sell the world on Canada, how great we are to invest, hoping to get some investment back in Canada. Of course, anybody that's going to send $1 billion here is going to wake up and check. Then what he's trying to do is convince the world it's a good idea to fight the United States and stand for globalism and the world banking system and all that he represents. Well, it isn't working. It's easy to see that what he's saying is simply not true. And I'm glad social media pundits are finally calling him out on this, and sometimes even mainstream media. And that's my thoughts for today.

0: Hi, I'm Megan Hoffer, and welcome to Heartbeat.
1: There was a fisherman who was alone at sea, and without notice, the engine gave out. He was unable to repair it, and he had no way of contacting anyone for help. As he sat in the lonely boat, drifting at sea, the sun set, and he was left in the darkness. He was desperate and began to pray. The boat drifted all night in the darkness, but as the first light of day began peeking out from the horizon, he saw that he was close to shore and breathed a huge sigh of relief. Perhaps you're going through a dark and desperate night, but just as the calm comes after the storm, trust that God will bring you through this. The psalmist said, "All your waves have swept over me. By day, the Lord directs his love. At night, his song is with me."
0: Heartbeat is brought to you by the Salvation Army.

Hey, Bible readers, I'm Tara Lee Cobble, and I'm your host for The God Shot on 88.7 Spirit FM. Seek first the kingdom of God and His righteousness, and all these things will be added to you. Matthew 6:33. Jesus has spent the past few verses telling His followers that they shouldn't be anxious and why they shouldn't be anxious. And He doesn't just say, "You guys are awesome. You can achieve whatever you set out to do. Just manifest that pay raise. Put it on your vision board." Instead, He says, focus less on these things, not more. He says to focus on God's kingdom, on the eternal things. If we keep chasing temporary things, we'll always want more. And that creates anxiety as we watch life slip through our fingers. But if you fill your mind and your days with things that have eternal value, your heart will be at peace. God can be trusted to handle the big deals and the details. His nearness is all our hearts need for rest, because He's where the joy is. To hear The God Shot again or to share it with friends, go to spiritfm.ca and click the God Shot link.

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0: Some journeys begin with a search for healing. Some become a fight to survive. Avril Hardy has lost her son and her faith. Hoping Thailand will help her and her husband Ryan begin again, she instead finds herself taken hostage by Islamic extremists deep in the Thai jungle. But amid fear, grief, and impossible choices, Avril discovers three orphaned boy soldiers and a reason to hope again. Never Coming Home by Ken Schultz. 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A recent reader calls it a wild ride, captivating, tearful, and incredibly real. 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

0: Hey, everybody. A lot of you will remember John Twigg. He was with us here at Spirit FM right from the very beginning days, doing his rock and talk show on Friday nights. A lot of you would tune into that faithfully and like to listen to his discussions on current events, politics, Bible prophecy, and of course, he loved classic rock music that had Bible themes in it. Well, we never got to do a memorial service when he passed away, but now we are, and it's taking place this Saturday, September 17th at 1 o'clock, out at the Campbell River Vineyard Church. And that's the church just past the bridge on the highway to Gold River before you get to the bottom of General Hill. So if you can, and you love listening to John, why don't you come on out to that memorial service. Once again, Saturday at 1 p.m., at Campbell River Vineyard.
1: Hey, Bob, would you sign this form?
2: Sure, what's it for?
1: Oh, it's just a form saying you won't hold me responsible for anything I've done wrong.
2: What? I'm not signing that. Why are you doing this?
1: Well, when I die, God is going to judge me and all the things I've done wrong. But I'm going to show him this form saying that nobody else holds me responsible, so he'll just have to let me into heaven.
2: Uh-huh. 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
1: What about your car?
2: You smashed the fender.
1: Right. 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
2: Wouldn't it be better if you paid for the damage?
1: No, it would be better if you signed the form.
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1: Why not?

0: Well, do you have Jesus' name on your list?
1: Why do I need his name?
0: 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In order to be right with God and be allowed into heaven, you need his forgiveness.
1: Bummer. I was kind of hoping I wouldn't have to admit I've done anything wrong.
0: Yeah, pride is always the first thing you have to lose when you ask for forgiveness.
2: A message from Lifeline Productions. 1-800-523-8669. 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

0: 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Here at the radio station, we have a candy machine in the break room. It's kind of interesting how this machine works because it requires, get this, it requires money before giving you the candy. Amazing, huh? Well, all right, actually, a lot of things in this world work that way, don't they? You want to watch cable television? You got to pay for it. Want to drive a nice car? You have to pay for that, too. In fact, just about everything in this world works on the principle of paying for what you use. And believe it or not, radio works that way, too. 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And, well, this is where you come in. 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Really, it's true. 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That's your way of being a part of great Christian radio. A Power Charge.
1: Hi, my name's Jonathan, and I'm gonna tell you a joke. What's a fish without an eye? A fish.

Coming to you from our studios in Calgary, Alberta, Canada, I'm your host, Ray Sargent, and welcome to Sunday Side Up, presenting your flavor of gospel music served Sunday Side Up. On this edition,

We are celebrating the resurrection of Jesus from the dead. Jim Brady opened the show with a statement of celebration. He's living today. Let's continue the celebration. Here's Greater Vision. Rolled Back Stone. Greater Vision served up next on this edition of Sunday Side Up.

In that set, we heard from the Glory Way Quartet announcing the grave could not hold him. And the set began with Greater Vision, Rolled Back Stone. Here are the Irwins, The Power of an Empty Tomb. The Irwins served up next on this edition of Sunday Side Up.

Luke 24:46, and said unto them, Thus it is written, and thus it behooved Christ to suffer, and to rise from the dead the third day. New Sky just sang about the third

third day. I'm your host, Ray Sargent, inviting you to come over for a visit to my website. 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This is Lord's Song, Day 3. Lord's Song, served up next on this edition of Sunday Side Up.

0: Canadian artist Janice Jo Fox just brought us her composition, 3 Days. Leon Fontaine and his devotional titled Spirit Contemporary will return next week. The set opened with Lord's Song, Day 3. The Singing Hills are delighted to tell that the tomb is empty. The Singing Hills served up next as this edition of Sunday Side Up continues.
1: Her footsteps broke the silence on that morn. Her heart was so heavy as they buried her Lord. Many thoughts filled her mind,

Lorraine Howard shared, Mary came to the tomb. John 20:29. Jesus saith unto him, Thomas, because thou hast seen me, thou hast believed. Blessed are they that have not seen and yet believe. Here's the Primitive Quartet. I don't have to see the tomb. The Primitive Quartet, as this edition of Sunday Side Up.

That declaration of faith came from Heaven's Mountain Band. I know the tomb is empty. The set began with the primitive quartet. I don't have to see the tomb. I'm your host, Ray Sargent, and I hope you're enjoying this week's edition. Concluding this first hour, here are the Steels, reminding us that God kept his promise. The Steels, as this edition of Sunday Side Up continues. God.

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2: Your flavor of music served Sunday side up. Yeah.

Welcome back for the second hour of this edition of Sunday Side Up. I'm your host, Ray Sargent. We began the hour with Potter's Clay, In Times Like These. In these chaotic times, we all need a savior. And not just in these times, but always. Here's Dan Paul Rogers. At all times, Dan Paul Rogers, as this edition of Sunday Side Up continues.

Michael Coombs assured us that when it comes to Jesus, you can trust him. Before him, Dan Paul Rogers, at all times. We're living in a unique period of time, but despite all that is happening, we can be assured that the Lord is with us in it all. This is Lord's Song, Such a Time as This. Lord's Song, served up next on this edition of Sunday Side Up.

That was Lord Song. Let this testimony be yours. I can trust him. Here are the parents.

calling where family shared, I can trust Jesus. Would you please come by my website? When you do, you'll see a list of the artists and the titles of the songs I played on this edition. You can hear this show for 1 week using the player on the player page. 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Romans 12:1. I beseech you therefore, brethren, by the mercies of God, that ye present your bodies a living sacrifice, holy, acceptable unto God, which is your reasonable service. This is Tommy Walker, a living sacrifice. Tommy Walker served up next on this edition of Sunday Side Up.

0: This is Lighten Up with Ken Davis, brought to you by Compassion International. Lighten Up is the medicine you need for the rest of your day. I'm Dr. Wes Stafford with comedian, author, and motivational speaker Ken Davis, asking you to lighten up and consider the perplexing paradox of the Christian life.
1: We're to offer our bodies as a, and I love this, living sacrifice. A living sacrifice. Now, friends, there are two words that don't go together. Living sacrifice. They don't go together. It's like pretty ugly. Those words don't go together. Jumbo shrimp. Those words don't go together. Living sacrifice. There weren't a lot of sheep that came back from the sacrifice. None of them came back. I'll guarantee you, you would never find a sheep going,
2: I was at the sacrifice last night. They chose me. Oh, I'm a little burned out, but other than that...
3: You know what? There's nothing attractive about a dead sacrifice. It smells, it's repellent, it is capable of nothing. But the kind of living sacrifice Paul talked about in Romans 12 is full of life and vitality. It is dead center in the will of God and full of the power of the Spirit. The legalistic Pharisees were dead sacrifices, mired in the letter of the law. The disciples were living sacrifices, world changers, who showed us how to lighten up

That was Chris Christian, A Living Sacrifice. Before him, we heard from Ken Davis with Lighten Up. He brought attention to Romans 12:1. Our life is to be a living sacrifice. For more Lighten Up, you can find a link to Ken's site on the links page of my website. The package opened with Tommy Walker, Living Sacrifice. As we come out the other side of the troubles of these days, we can, along with Calvary's voice, rejoice. My Lord's been with me. Calvary's voice served up next on this edition of Sunday Side Up.

Cindy Hewlett shared, God is with me. Jesus said in Matthew 8:20, I am with you, always, even unto the end of the world. Here's Mark Bishop. With me always, Mark Bishop, served up now on this edition of Sunday Side Up.

and work at 8. That old alarm about made me late, and it was all I could do just to get there on

Del Wey recalled My Time With You. Before him, a classic recording by the Oak Ridge Boys, Walk With Me. Mark Bishop opened the package, With Me Always. Our time is over. Thank you for being with me for this edition of Sunday Side Up. I hope you'll connect with this station this week and thank them for airing the show. And perhaps you can put us on your social media page. We'll conclude our time together with Mac Holmes. Take a little time. I'm your host, Ray Sargent, thanking you for listening to Sunday Side Up.

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1: 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In doing this, you will heap burning coals on his head.
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0: Hey, everybody. A lot of you will remember John Twigg. He was with us here at Spirit FM right from the very beginning days, doing his rock and talk show on Friday nights. A lot of you would tune into that faithfully and like to listen to his discussions on current events, politics, Bible prophecy, and of course, he loved classic rock music that had Bible themes in it. Well, we never got to do a memorial service when he passed away, but now we are, and it's taking place this Saturday, September 17th at 1 o'clock, out at the Campbell River Vineyard Church. And that's the church just past the bridge on the highway to Gold River before you get to the bottom of General Hill. So if you can, and you love listening to John, why don't you come on out to that memorial service once again, Saturday at 1 p.m., at Campbell River Vineyard.
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3: A 16-year-old Bel Air High School student was arrested Friday morning for the shooting death of Jonathan Finkelman. Finkelman was shot and killed in his home late last summer.
4: Three teenaged girls are accused of breaking into a Volusia County home and stealing a vehicle. While trying to get away, they lost control of the vehicle and crashed into an 80-year-old woman, killing her instantly.
5: Authorities arrested an 11-year-old boy Monday night and charged him with the stabbing death of a woman whose body was discovered in the bedroom of her Cherry Hill home.
3: A 16-year-old was arrested.
4: Killing her instantly.
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7: Remember when your mom used to tell you, well, because I said so? That seems to be the argument with many evolutionists. This is the Genesis Factor. 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Let's say that you have a friend who has a theory that invisible pink elephants fly over his house every day at noon. He wants to prove his theory to you. So you agree to be at his house at noon to see his evidence. It's noon, and

You are staring at the sky, seeing nothing but a nice, clear blue sky, the very sight you have expected and hoped to see. At 1 minute past noon, he asks you, "Well, did you see them?" You answer, "No," and he responds, "That proves it. I told you they were invisible."

so that humans could specialize in speech while also specializing in emotion with the right side of the brain. Then scientists discovered that many animals also have this left and right brain specialization. All of a sudden, the fact of left and right brain specialization among so many creatures was used by evolutionists as evidence of our supposed relationship with animals. Evolution is a just-so story, where anything can serve as proof. But when anything can be proof, then nothing is proven. For CreationMoments.com, I'm Darren Marlar with the Genesis Factor.

0: Hey, you might remember we've been talking about the Jason Upton Conference coming up in Nanaimo, October 23, 24, Christ Community Church. Check out cccnanaimo.com for tickets. They're doing a luncheon and a Q&A as well. All that information is on the website. But you know what? You can actually win tickets. Go to lighthouseprojects.ca. It's our website. Take the survey and enter to win a pair of tickets for the entire conference. Can you believe it? Thank you so much to Pastor Jonathan and Christ Community Church for graciously donating that prize. So all you have to do is go to lighthouseprojects.ca. It's plural, lighthouseprojects with an S. .ca. Fill out the survey. It's just a little bit of an information gathering endeavor. We want to find out what you think about the station, what we could do better, how we can improve, and some song requests or just some suggestions. And it'll only take you 3 minutes. I know I've done, because I did it myself. And you will enter to win a pair of tickets for the conference. Okay, so that's lighthouseprojects.ca.
1: 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A dead lion.
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I'm Trevor Wickens. 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And you can also push the button, listen live. And you can listen to us at home on your computers. And that's always a good thing to do. Lots of people doing that. Also, check us out on Facebook. 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And that is always another great way to stay on top of what we're doing. 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

0: I love logistics, scheduling, and making things happen. There have been many times in my life where I thought I had the perfect plan and knew exactly what the next step should be. So if something wasn't going the way I thought it should go, or happening as fast as I had planned, I quickly questioned God. Time and time again, I've had a plan, but God has continuously shown me He has an even better one. I could talk to you for hours about God's faithfulness in my life. Remember, God's timing is perfect, and the journey molds us into who He has created us to be. Heartbeat is brought to you by the Salvation Army.
1: Hey, everybody. A lot of you will remember John Twigg. He was with us here at Spirit FM right from the very beginning days, doing his rock and talk show on Friday nights. A lot of you would tune into that faithfully and like to listen to his discussions on current events, politics, Bible prophecy, and of course, he loved classic rock music that had Bible themes in it. Well, we never got to do a memorial service when he passed away, but now we are, and it's taking place this Saturday, September 17th at 1 o'clock out at the Campbell River Vineyard Church. And that's the church just past the bridge on the highway to Gold River before you get to the bottom of General Hill. So if you can, and you love listening to John, why don't you come on out to that memorial service once again, Saturday at 1 p.m., at Campbell River Vineyard.
2: Hello, my name is Caleb Engen, and I've got another joke. What has a head and a tail but no body? A coin. Because on a coin it has heads and tails. Get it?
3: I don't get it. No body.
4: Look around next time you're on an airplane. As the flight attendant is reading the emergency landing instructions, most people are reading or talking to another passenger but not paying attention. Now, the nice flight attendant is telling you how to save your life in case of an emergency, and most people are bored. Okay, we'll let that one slide. Maybe they just have the entire speech memorized. Well, if you are a follower of Jesus, you might consider yourself a flight attendant. You work for Eternal Life Airlines, and you are surrounded by people who need the message you have. Only this time, there is only one escape route, and that is through Jesus Christ. You know those flight attendants on the plane? What if they said, well, nobody's really paying attention, so why talk about it? It's because there are some who don't know and need to know. You get the picture. So keep looking for ways to start conversations about God. You can't give up just because you've met too many people who seem to be bored by the message of the Bible. Keep trying to get the message out. You will run across that one person who is eager to hear the message of Jesus before liftoff. A message for life.

waving the white flag again. You can see I've been through struggle within, the prodigal. Wandered the wilderness and came up with emptiness. How can I win? Bitterness eating my soul. Rid of this ignorance taking its toll. Recklessly living like I'm in control. But Lord, I know I reap what I sow. So here I am, feeling so lost. And I know you found me. I know your spirit surrounds me. Is it iniquity's noose? These hidden bruises under the physical proof. See, the truth is I am a sinner, saved by grace. I made some major mistakes, and here I am once again, back at the cross. I'm down here seeking your face and feeling like Adam that day, hiding in my shame. I missed the cool of the day, and when we would talk and run under the sun, I missed just being your son. And I'm not gonna run no more. I'm going back into my Father's hands, surrendering all of my plans, oh Son of Man. Help me get back up and stand. Help me get back up and stand.

Some journeys begin with a search for healing. Some become a fight to survive. Avril Hardy has lost her son and her faith. Hoping Thailand will help her and her husband Ryan begin again, she instead finds herself taken hostage by Islamic extremists deep in the Thai jungle. But amid fear, grief, and impossible choices, Avril discovers three orphaned boy soldiers and a reason to hope again. Never Coming Home by Ken Schultz. A raw story of faith lost and found, courage under fire, and family discovered in the most desolate place. A recent reader calls it a wild ride, captivating, tearful, and incredibly real. Meet Ken Schultz at the book launch for Never Coming Home. Vineyard Christian Fellowship, Saturday, October 24th, 7 to 9 p.m. Come hear the story.

Joe's family was a mess. His father had 12 children by four different women, two of whom he was married to and two were the maids of one of the wives. In addition, Joe's dad had spent lots of years on the outs with Joe's uncle. Did you want to be Joe? Continuing on, Joe's only sister was assaulted by an outsider who had the nerve to turn around and ask if he could marry her. Some of her brothers were so angry they ended up killing the man and all his friends and relatives. Joe stayed out of that mess. But the real problem came later when it was discovered that his father liked him more than the other 11 brothers. And since killing people was not beyond them, they plotted to do away with Joe. Fortunately, they just sold him to some people from another country. And then they went home and they lied about it to the dad. With such experiences happening to Joe, you can imagine what kind of a mess he turned out to be, can't you? So what did happen to Joe? Did he become a serial killer? Did he marry and divorce several times? Did he become a drug addict to try to dull the pain of his dysfunctional family? Did he become a second in command over his new country and rescue that country from famine? Wait a minute. What's that? If you know the story of Joseph in Genesis, you caught on that this is not a person who complained about his circumstances and got himself into more trouble. No, Joseph continued to trust and obey God and overcame this seriously flawed background. What an example. We all have things in our past we can blame if our life goes out of control. We can say, my dad was too harsh, or my mom didn't take good care of me. But ultimately, the only person responsible for us is us. No matter what the circumstance, Joseph continued to depend on God and do the right thing. He obeyed his father, and after he had been sent to Egypt, he refused the advances of Potiphar's wife. And as a result, the Lord was with him. He showed him kindness and granted him favor. You want to be Joe? No one would want the kind of trouble he had. But we should all want to be the kind of God-honoring person that he became despite those troubles. Like Joseph, we need to do what is right, no matter what.

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2: And I'm Tam. We are the Lighthouse Project, and there's an event coming to Vancouver Island this fall.
1: That's right. Mark your calendars for Friday, October 23rd and Saturday, October 24th. Singer, songwriter, storyteller, and worship leader Jason Upton is coming to Nanaimo for two special encounter nights. 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
2: For anyone listening who might not know much about his background, Jason Upton has a truly unique and fascinating life story. He was adopted as a baby by a loving Christian family in Minnesota. Years later, he discovered his biological father gave him Cherokee roots.
1: And there's another amazing detail about his biological mother, too. Before they finally met and reconnected later in life, she had actually spent years listening to Jason Upton's worship albums during her own prayer meetings, completely unaware that the voice coming through her speakers belonged to her own biological son.
2: Wow, that's amazing. Just thinking about how those pieces fit together. Praise the Lord. Jason Upton brings all of that deep personal history, family life, and his heart as a father into his ministry. His musical journey over the last two decades has been remarkably special, including the widely acclaimed album Between Earth and Sky, which was featured as one of the top contemporary Christian albums of the year.
1: You know, but if you ask anyone who has experienced a night of worship with him, they'll tell you that Jason Upton's focus has never been about chasing awards or trophies. He's all about creating an unpolished, completely spontaneous space to point people straight to our Lord Jesus Christ.
2: Exactly, Dan. It's more of a shared faith experience than a standard concert. He is deeply loved for his iconic Beautiful People album, and especially that moving song, In Your Presence. It has this incredible way of just completely shifting the atmosphere of a room. It's like a quiet breath, and listen to a little bit of the lyrics now.

0: Every single time those lyrics play, you can just feel the deep sincerity. It creates such an unforgettable, intimate space. And having him right here in Nanaimo for a couple of nights is going to be incredibly powerful for our community.
1: Yeah, it truly is. Now let's look at what the weekend actually looks like, because there's more to it than just the evening sessions. The event is happening at Christ Community Church right on Bowen Road. And they've set up a fantastic schedule. So here it is. So Friday night, October 23rd, 7 p.m. It's the first main worship gathering with Jason Upton, of course. Both nights are focused on an unscripted, powerful encounter with God. And then Saturday morning, so that's October 24th at 11 a.m., also at the church. This is a really unique addition, and I think it'll be really enjoyed by many people. So it's a leaders Q&A session with Jason Upton and his team. It's a fantastic, intimate opportunity for local ministry leaders, musicians, or anyone curious to sit down and chat and ask questions. And then finally, Saturday night, October 24th, 7 p.m., this is the final main evening worship gathering to close out the weekend.
0: It's an all-ages, in-person event, and there's plenty of free parking right on site at the church. 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The main evening events are $79, and that morning Q&A session is just $20. 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
1: How powerful are your words? The Bible tells us in 1 Peter chapter 3 that it's possible to love life and see good days, and the way we can achieve this is by keeping our tongue from evil and our mouths from deceitful speech. So, are your words feeding your soul? Your mouth is a powerful tool, either for God or for the enemy. You can speak positive, uplifting, encouraging things for your life, or talk about negative, gloomy, and discouraging things. The truth is, I don't think any of us want to be a spokesman for the devil. But the fact is that the mouth can be used for blessing or destruction, not only in our lives, but in the lives of others. The mouth is like a pen and your heart is like a notebook. Be mindful of how you fill those pages.
0: Heartbeat is brought to you by the Salvation Army.

0: Where is the Garden of Eden? This is the Genesis Factor. Genesis 2:8, and the Lord God planted a garden eastward in Eden, and there he put man whom he had formed. One mystery that has intrigued humans for thousands of years is the location of the Garden of Eden. Even Sunday school children stare at maps and carefully read Genesis chapter 2, verses 8 through 14, trying to locate it. But when we wonder where the Garden of Eden was, there are other passages in the Bible that we need to consider. Genesis 3, verses 23 and 24 makes it very clear that God closed the garden to humans, meaning no one could ever go back. But there's even more important information in Scripture on the location of the garden. Genesis 7:11 says that all the fountains of the great deep were broken up and the windows of heaven were opened. These words about the breaking up of all the fountains of the deep suggest violent and widespread volcanic action. The geological record says that such violent action was indeed widespread. And very clearly, the opening of the windows of heaven describes much more than just heavy rain. In the Genesis flood, the entire Earth's surface underwent violent reshaping. We find evidence of this in fossils that are found today on mountaintops. We know that some of these creatures lived 5 miles below the ocean's surface. You can find rivers on maps today with the same names as those mentioned in Genesis. But the fact is, those rivers on our maps today are only named after their pre-flood counterparts. God closed Eden to sinful humanity and violently reshaped Earth's surface in the flood. The only way back to God is through Jesus Christ. For CreationMoments.com, I'm Darren Marlar with the Genesis Factor.
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Nobody has to tell you when you need more gas in your car. You look at the gauge, and if it's low, you put some gas back in. But what about your spirit? It works pretty much the same way.

0: way, your spiritual tank can get empty, and when it's low, you need a spiritual fill-up. But you don't have a gauge on your spirit to see how low you're getting. But there are some signs like depression, irritability, and a sense that God is far away. See Galatians chapter 5 for more signs of an empty tank and the secret of getting your spiritual tank full again.
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1: From Psalm 28:7, the Lord is my strength and my shield. 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

What would you do if you needed to jump from a bridge into a river? Would you know how to do it right? How would you deal with a charging bull? What's the safest way to land a plane if you're not a pilot? How do you ram a car if you need to? How do you escape from quicksand? Survive a bear attack? Survive being lost at sea or in the desert? And exactly how do you wrestle an alligator? It's all right there in a little book called The Worst Case Scenario Survival Handbook. Yep, somebody actually did the research to find out how to survive if the worst happened to you. 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That's why you'll need God's ultimate worst-case scenario handbook, the Bible. But it's also packed with life-giving insights when things aren't so bad. The Bible. It's your handbook for all sorts of things when life comes at you a little too fast. A message from Biblica at Biblica.com. 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
2: Okay, everybody, I've got somebody special here in the studio. It was introduced to me by Diane Nolan. Some of you know her. And she's doing that great conference that's taking place in Victoria in a couple of weeks. And I've got in the studio Andrew Marshall. Welcome, Andrew.
3: Hi, good morning.
2: And it's good to have you here with us, and just introduced by Diane. And man, oh man, it's kind of neat just to meet new folks. And I really, other than what Diane told me, I don't know anything about you, except that you got a great testimony. And so she said it, I believe it. And you're originally from South Africa.
3: That's right.
2: And ended up in Ireland, I heard.
3: That's right.
2: And you felt God calling you into Canada, but you ended up in Mexico somehow.
3: Yes.
2: Why don't you tell us a bit about what God's doing with you and how that all came about and what he's up to? Because you're up here just for that event that's taking place in Victoria next week?
3: Yeah. The 19th to the 22nd.
2: Yeah.
3: So my story, well, which testament do you want? The one of how I ended up in Mexico?
2: Well, tell me a bit about what, you know, how you got saved and got what God's doing with you and why you felt to come up this way and all. Yeah, just okay. Go for it.
3: I'll try.
2: I think it's neat just to hear what God does with people.
3: Amen.
2: You know.
3: So I'll tell you my whole life story, but I'll try and put it in a nutshell. So I was born with a disease called muscular myopathy. And according to the doctors at the time, they didn't have much hope for me.
2: Oh, well. So what does it do?
3: Basically, it's permanent muscle damage to muscle fibers.
2: Oh, well.
3: And so I didn't have the ability to, for example, lift my head up. I couldn't feed properly. I wasn't able to lift myself up or anything like that.
2: Oh, man.
3: And so the doctors were like, if something doesn't change quickly or miraculously, you'll probably die within the next few years. But praise the Lord for praying faithful grandmothers.
2: Yeah.
3: My grandmother was a woman of faith, and she was reading a book about healing. And she decided that she was going to apply what she was reading. And so she put her hands on me, she prayed for me, got up, left the room, and when she came back in, I received a miracle.
2: Oh, wow, that fast.
3: That fast.
2: Yeah.
3: Yeah, so
2: sometimes it takes a long go, but that's pretty quick.
3: Yeah, so I apparently rolled over, lifted my head, and lifted myself up and looked at it, and I was as if nothing happened.
2: Oh, wow.
3: But yeah, so then the next 10 years of my life, I was constantly in and out of hospitals, having checkups and tests and all kinds of different things going on. So that explains why I'm a small man, as you've seen.
2: Well, you're not that small.
3: Well, height-wise.
2: Yeah.
3: So when I was around 15 years old, I gave my life to Jesus. But yeah. From 15 to about 28, my life was more of a Jesus incorporated than Jesus surrendered. So
2: yeah.
3: I like to say now that Jesus was my savior, but he wasn't Lord.
2: Yeah.
3: So I was more Lord of my own life, and if Jesus wanted to be a part of it, he was welcome to be.
2: Yeah, you're asking him for help to do your own thing.
3: Yeah. So I had my own ideas and my own plans and everything else. And then around 24, 25, I moved to Northern Ireland. I was blessed with an Irish passport because my grandfather was originally from there.
2: Okay.
3: So I thought, well, I'm a young white South African. I'm going to go to Northern Ireland to try and start new. And so I went to Northern Ireland, and when I got there, I didn't find any Christian churches per se. I just found Protestant or Catholic, and I'm like, I'm neither of those. So I went to the pub instead.
2: Yeah.
3: And so for the following 4 or 5 years, my life was really a disaster. I got involved in drinking and running after women and all that kind of silly stuff. And my life, I missed a part. When I was around 18, I was in a church meeting. At the end of the church meeting, we were all in a group praying for one another, and a lady came up to me and she said to me, Andrew, I believe God wants to use you with the gift of healing and miracles. So I said, well, he's God. I mean, who am I to say no to?
2: Yeah.
3: So he was welcome to do as and what he wanted with my life. But I didn't realize I had a part to play in that. And so at 18, I got that prophetic word, but for the following 10 years, I didn't receive any impartation or activation or discipleship or anything like that regarding the gift of healing.
2: Right.
3: And so, as I mentioned, I was in Northern Ireland living a bit wayward. I was still going to church, still praying, reading my Bible, all of that. And it got to a point where my mother was diagnosed with brain cancer.
2: Oh, wow.
3: And when she was diagnosed with brain cancer.
2: Is she in Ireland or she's back in South Africa?
3: She was back in South Africa.
2: Right.
3: And so when I remembered, when I heard that, I remembered the prophetic word that God wants to use me with the gift of healing. So I said, well, now is a, there's no better time than now to activate this, if, you know.
2: Yeah.
3: So my life was a disaster. I was in a relationship with a girl that the Lord told me not to be in a relationship with. I thought I knew better, which obviously we don't. And so the relationship broke down and we separated, and I went back to South Africa to see my mom for her surgeries and everything. And at that moment, I surrendered. I said, Jesus, I want you as my Lord and my Savior, not just my Savior. I want you to be, you take everything.
2: Take over.
3: If you can do something with my life, please do. And I started to apply the word of God into my life, not just read it. So I started applying it, and I was involved in ministry in the churches and everything, driving buses, children's ministry, prayer ministry, welcome teams, whatever. I got myself, I threw myself in completely.
2: Yeah.
3: And I started, obviously with the diagnosis of my mother, I decided to look and search the Bible for everything associated to healing and miracles. And I printed off pages of scriptures regarding that, and I started reading them over my mother, and I didn't realize I was sowing seeds in my own life.
2: Right.
3: Sadly, 2 years later, my mother passed away. And I'm like, Lord, what's the point of all of this? Your word says X, Y, and Z. I'm serving. I'm giving you everything.
2: Yeah, yeah.
3: And all that. And I quickly learned, because the Lord often, and not often, but at certain times, he wouldn't have any of it. He wouldn't listen to me, and you're just kind of interfering what I'm like in my complaining.
2: Yeah.
3: He'll just be like, just keep doing what you're doing. I'm like, okay. And so I just kept doing what I was doing. COVID came, and I was already flowing and moving in the gift of healing and praying for the sick and praying for people on the streets.
2: So you were seeing people getting healed.
3: Yeah.
2: But just without your mom.
3: Yeah, actually. 2 weeks after my mother's funeral, I was in a men's conference in England, and I saw a man. He had Parkinson's, so he couldn't sit still or anything. And it really bothered me, because we're in church, we're Christian men, and I'm like, this shouldn't be right.
2: Yeah, yeah.
3: So I went over to him and asked him if I could pray for him, and he said,

0: It's true. I didn't know how to pray really at this point, so I closed my eyes and put my hand on him. I started praying. And after a while, after about a minute or so, I started noticing he was becoming more settled and more at peace. And I opened my eyes and I saw that he was sitting normally, and God healed him.
1: Yeah, wow.
0: And I thought I'd be happy and excited about it, but I was actually more angry than anything else.
1: Why?
0: I got up and I'm like, Lord, why do you heal this man but you didn't heal my mother?
1: Oh, yeah, yeah.
0: So, yeah, it was 2 weeks after my mother's funeral, so it was still very fresh. But, yeah, I started seeing the Lord move in many ways and healings and everything else. Then COVID came, and obviously with all the restrictions and limitations, we couldn't pray for people. And so I met Diane Nolan online through a Facebook group, and
1: she
0: gave me a prophetic word. We connected.
1: Yeah, Diane's from Courtney, folks, and she coordinates some Christian events and conferences. Like there's one that's just about to happen. I don't know the name of it off the top of my head here.
0: In the Ultimate Christian Leader.
1: Something like that in Victoria. Ministries. Yeah. Power Ministries. Connected with happening next week, on the 19th.
0: That's right.
1: Yeah, anyway, she met Diane.
0: Yeah, and she gave me a prophetic word, and we connected, and we started working together, and I got an idea of, why don't we do an online healing and prophetic prayer ministry?
1: Oh, that's cool.
0: If you know Diane just, she's a racehorse. She just shoots out the gates and goes, and you have to catch up with her. So we started doing that, and through that, I started connecting with people all over the world.
1: Right.
0: The majority were through the United States and Canada, South Africa and Ireland, and the UK. And so towards the end of the pandemic, they invited me to come to the United States and to Canada. And because of the pandemic, I couldn't enter the United States directly unless I'd been outside of Europe for 14 days.
1: Okay.
0: And I found out that Mexico was a green zone country where you could quarantine for 14 days.
1: Yeah, I remember all that.
0: Yeah, so I didn't have any grid or understanding or knowledge of Mexico, really. I definitely couldn't speak the language. I didn't understand the language.
1: Yeah.
0: I knew nothing.
1: But you went anyway.
0: I went anyway. I went to Mexico City. I got an Airbnb close to the airport, so I wouldn't be too far from the airport.
1: And when I arrived, did you know anybody there? Or
0: no, in Mexico City, I didn't know anybody at all.
1: Wow.
0: I had one contact on Facebook who was from Monterrey.
1: Yeah.
0: And, but I hadn't met her or knew her in person or anything. I'd had a couple of conversations with her online.
1: That's California, Monterrey?
0: No, Monterrey, Mexico.
1: Oh, Monterrey, Mexico. Okay.
0: Yeah. It's more in the northwest, close to the Texas border.
1: Yeah.
0: And, her and I had mutual friends in the United States. But other than her, I knew nobody. Didn't have any contacts or nothing.
1: Wow.
0: Yeah. And so the Airbnb I stayed in, thankfully, was with the host, and he could speak English and Spanish. And a lot of my friends were warning me before I even went there, like, Andrew, Mexico is a very dangerous place. We need daily, like live coverage from you to know that you're alive and everything's okay. Nothing's happened to you or anything like that. Stay away from the cartel. Stay away from these people. Stay away from those people. I'm like, okay. So they made me nervous already. So when I got to my Airbnb, I made known to this guy, I'm a Christian. God used me with the gift of healings and miracles. So if you need healing, or if you know anybody that needs healing, you know, I'll be happy to pray for them. He's like, okay, thanks. But no, we're all fine. Everything's okay. Okay. So one day I went walking around and I wanted to find a Christian church and meet Christian people in Mexico. And one day I was walking on the streets and I saw a lady with a red shirt that said something like Christ for 1 million. Billion. It's like a ministry there in Mexico. And so you don't have to be a prophet to see us a sign or anything. So I went to her and using my phone. My phone became my best friend, Google Translate. And I asked her, you know, is there a church nearby here and all of that? And she told me there was a church. And then afterwards, I asked her if I could pray for her. And she said, yes, please do. I've got problems with my neck and my head. So I prayed for her in English. Thank God the Holy Spirit understands English and Spanish. And so I prayed for her and she got healed instantly on the street.
1: Oh, good. Praise God.
0: Yeah. And she invited me to her church. So the next day I went back with her. She took me to the church. And it's just an incredible story just with what the Lord did with even in that. Because that woman had been out of church for more than 14 months. And it wasn't just because of COVID.
1: Yeah.
0: Apparently, like her, all the people my friends were telling me to stay away from.
1: Yeah.
0: Her family were those people.
1: Oh, wow.
0: So her...
1: That's the kind of people God starts to go after.
0: That's right, yeah.
1: That's interesting.
0: Yeah, so they'd been out of church for more than 14 months because apparently the husband used to be involved in drugs and
1: okay.

0: the deal went bad and they kidnapped the son.
1: Oh, man.
0: And they didn't have the money for the ransom, so the church helped them and paid for the ransom. And then the shame and the guilt that went with all of that, they just like, no. They left the church. And so God used me to bring them back to the church.
1: Yeah, yeah.
0: So when the pastor saw me, I didn't even know what he was saying because he's just Spanish, I'm just English. And he and her gave a big hug, and like, I don't have any knowledge of any of this at the time. So I'm just like, I'm seeing her in worship and she's crying, her hands are high up in the air and she's loving the Lord. I'm like, wow, she really loves Jesus.
1: Yeah.
0: But I don't know any of the backstory. And so the pastor's like, do you know her? I'm like, I don't know at all. And so the Friday, she says, come back on Friday and we'll come back again on the Friday. And then I also want you to come to my house after the meeting on Friday to meet my family.
1: Yeah.
0: Okay. And what was really fascinating is when we went to the house after the church meeting, there was a funeral, but it was a funeral of witches. Because it was like some weird rituals going on there and everything. I'm like, what's going on there? I'm like, oh, don't worry, it's just some witches died. I'm like, oh my gosh. So I meet the family, I meet the husband, and it's amazing how the Lord always provides, because even though I can't speak English, I don't know anybody, the son of the mother, his girlfriend grew up in the States, and so she could speak English, so she was my translator for that night. So I end up praying for the family, praying for the husband, prophesying over the husband. He starts crying. I don't know what's going on. And it was just an amazing time. And so at the end of this whole trip there, after that time with them and for the dinner, they invited me to go with them to church on the Sunday. The pastor invited me to go to his house after church for lunch. And now we go to church, and now the whole family comes to church. And the pastor's like, what have you done? Like, do you know these people? I'm like, I don't know anything. And so, yeah, the Lord just did an amazing thing in all that whole family. And then when I went back with the family after church for lunch, the pastor explained to me everything I've just basically said.
1: Oh, yeah, all the stories, yeah, wow.
0: But, yeah, I know the Lord opened so many doors.
1: So you've been down in Mexico for a while now, though. It wasn't just a quick stop you thought for quarantine time.
0: Yeah, so like the word of God says, man makes his plans, but the Lord directs his steps.
1: Yeah, yeah.
0: So I made my plans. I'm like, I'm going to Mexico for 2 weeks, then I'm going to the United States for 3 months, and then I'm going to Canada.
1: Yeah.
0: So when I was in Mexico for those 2 weeks, the Lord was doing so many different things. We're doing amazing things. And I was just like, wow, I believe God wants me to come back to Mexico at some point in the future. I don't know when, but sometime way ahead. Anyways, I left Mexico after the 2 weeks, went into the United States for 3 months, and then I couldn't get into Canada because the borders were still closed. During those 3 months in the United States, some other opportunities opened up for me in Texas. And I thought, okay, I'm going to go to Texas. That's where the Lord's taking me. I had to leave the United States because my three-month visa time finished up. I went back to Mexico. I was with that pastor that I met the first time, and then he introduced me to other pastors, and I had an opportunity to preach and minister in different churches and all of that.
1: Wow, so ministry is starting to happen. Wow, that's cool.
0: Yeah. And then I booked myself a ticket from Mexico City to Texas after the 2 weeks again.
1: Yeah.
0: But now I couldn't get out of Mexico.
1: Huh.
0: So I'm like, why can't I go? I still have a valid visa for the United States. I've got, what's going on? I was here 2 weeks ago.
1: Yeah.
0: And I'm like, no, you just can't go. The borders are closed. I'm like, okay, this is weird. So I didn't know what I was doing now because pastor I was staying with, he had his own plans and he had to go to Cancun for other ministry opportunities and I couldn't stay in his house anymore. Now I'm like, Lord, what am I doing?
1: Yeah.
0: And my friend from Monterrey, she actually came up to help me, to translate for me and everything. And so I was like, hey, yeah, because she's a pastor. She was a pastor as well at the time. So I'm like, look, I don't know what I'm doing. I don't know where I'm going, but I think, can I come back to Monterey with you? And she's like, if you think that's where the Lord's leading you, then okay. At the time, I said, yeah, but I'm like, cool. I've got no other options. I know I'm not going back to South Africa. Yeah, yeah. I'm not going back to Northern Ireland. I can't go to Canada. I can't go to the United States. So
1: there you are.
0: I'm going to Monterey.
1: I'm thinking about, and we're just about out of time here, but I'm thinking about Paul, you know, the Apostle Paul, and when they went out, Paul Barnabas, and then later, he said, one place they tried to go, Satan prevented them. And another place they tried to go, the Holy Spirit basically stopped them. And then he has this vision, I can't remember where it was, but it said, come over and help us.

0: you know, and so right. they conclude that the Lord wanted them over there. And it's like, you can't steer the ship until you put the sail up and start moving. And then God begins to direct, you know, it's interesting that's so apparent in what you're telling us.
1: Yeah.
0: Yeah. Well, anyway, we're just about out of time, but now, like, so how long you been in Mexico?
1: I've been here for 5 years.
0: Okay, it's just kept on going and you build up. So now you're up here in Canada for this event that's happening.
1: Yeah. What's fascinating about coming to Canada now as well is I couldn't get into Canada the first time. So I went to Mexico.
0: Yeah.
1: Now I managed to come to Canada, and who picks me up from the airport during Canada? A Mexican.
0: Oh, really?
1: Yeah.
0: Isn't that funny?
1: Yeah. Wow. So Mexico has always been involved in me coming to Canada.
0: So now you're sort of your Mexican ministry, basically. You're based in Mexico.
1: Yeah.
0: Isn't that interesting how that worked out?
1: Yeah.
0: Well, anyway, thank you so much for sharing, Andrew. And why don't you take a minute and pray for people listening that might be infirm or sick? Just go for it in the Holy Spirit. My daughter she's not listening. She's at a day program, but you know, she's a person that, like you were saying, right from birth, has had all kinds of difficulties.
1: Wow.
0: And, you know, but just pray right now and just, well, let's believe God for healing miracles, even on the radio.
1: Amen. Praise God. Okay. Father, we just thank you, God. We praise you. We bless you. We worship you. We glorify you. We give you all the glory. We magnify your name, Jesus. We lift your name above every illness, every sickness, every diagnosis, every problem, God. We thank you that there's always hope with you, Father. We thank you, Jesus, that you paid the price. You settled the bill for our health and our wellness and our lives, God. So, Father, I just lift every single person to you right now that may be listening to this live or may listen to it later on in the day or next week or whenever. We ask you, God, that the anointing would flow through the airwaves, God, that whoever is listening, God, that they're coming to agreement with this prayer, God, that we just declare life over you. We take authority over every sickness, every diagnosis, every pain, every problem, and we declare it broken and nullified by the blood of Jesus Christ. We break all witchcraft, any form of witchcraft that may be on your life or that may be attached to your life. We break it off you now in the name of Jesus Christ. We declare life over you. We declare healing over you. I command all sickness to go right now, all pain to go right now. God, I even ask you to do any creative miracle, Father God, and that you put peace in the hearts of every person that may be struggling with things, that are anxious or in anguish about anything right now, God.
0: Yes, Lord.
1: In the name of Jesus. In the name of Jesus, God, we pray for an encounter with you today. We pray for revelation of you today, God. In Jesus' name, amen.
0: Amen. Thank you so much.
1: Hallelujah.
0: Okay, so that was Andrew Marshall, now from Mexico. Amazing. And Andrew up here in Canada for the event that's taking place in Victoria. Diane Nolan from Courtney is involved in organizing all that. But thanks so much for coming on and sharing the testimony. That was great.
1: Amen. Thank you for the opportunity.
0: And by the way, Andrew has a website, JesusIsWilling.com.

For a long time in my life, I thought the Bible was for someone else and it didn't really apply to me. Boy, was I ever wrong. Everything in my life that had been difficult or defective had been because of me. And when I finally turned my life over to Jesus Christ and accepted Him as my Savior, that's when I began to experience a new life. If you want to speak to someone about beginning a personal relationship with Jesus Christ, call 888-NEED-HIM. 888-NEED-HIM.

0: When the cool weather of autumn arrives, we watch the leaves turn colors and fall to the ground. They eventually decay and become a part of the soil, which then feeds the trees so that future leaves can grow. 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Before growth can happen, something somewhere has to give. 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
1: Hey, I've got something really interesting. Did you know where the school system in Canada, public education, came from? Universities, education, public education is rooted in Christianity and the church.

That's why you find nations that were rooted in Christianity advanced so incredibly. And in Canada, it sort of started with a Methodist minister, Egerton Ryerson, and he founded public education in Ontario. Born in 1803, died in 1882, and he said that his primary task was to make men Christians in their heart and life and temper and work. And in 1841, he became the first principal of Victoria College in Cobourg, Ontario. And in his inaugural address, he stressed that the college would have a balanced curriculum infused with the fundamental principles of Christian theology. And wouldn't it be great if we had colleges infused with the fundamental principles of Christian theology today? Anyway, Ryerson further stated that youth should be furnished with the right principles, the right knowledge, and the first requisite is religious and moral knowledge of right and wrong. Wow. You know, today it's so weird. It's reversed completely. It's like your right in Canada is that you should be free from any infusion of right and wrong. Weird. Anyway, he also wrote in the textbooks as Christian education was established in Ontario and then rest of Canada about the first lessons in Christian morals. He clearly said the Ontario school system was to be a Christian public school system. Listen to this. 1896 was the Public School Act in Ontario. Get this. You know, this is the foundations of our nation, the foundations of public education, public schools in Canada, in Ontario. 1896, the Ontario Public School Act said, "It shall be the duty of every teacher of a public school to teach diligently and faithfully all of the subjects in the public school and to maintain proper order and discipline in the pupils in the school, to encourage the pupils in the pursuit of learning, and include by precept and example," get this, "the respect for religion and the principles of Christian morality, and the highest regard for truth, justice, love of the country, humanity, benevolence, sobriety, industry, frugality, purity, temperance, and all the other virtues." That was made law in the Public School Act of 1896. Wow, how far we've fallen. You know, there's places in the world now that are so desperate to find out what real truth and morality are all about. What gives a person integrity? What gives businessmen integrity? In fact, did you know over in China right now, they are using Christian business education and such to try, the government's using this, to try and teach ethics and principles of righteousness and dealing correctly and honestly. They're trying to teach this to businessmen, to leaders. Because in the background of communism, there is no reason whatsoever to be honest and true and right. You know, you might as well do whatever you can to get what you need and want. And they're now using Christian teaching to try to teach their people in communist China. They're trying to teach them morality and ethics so people will become righteous. That's the big problem they have over there in former communist countries like Russia and China and everything else. There's no basis for morality. There's no basis to do right. The basis is the state. And who cares about that? You know, just get me what I need to live, right? So there you go. That's Egerton Ryerson, Methodist minister who became the founder of public school education in Ontario and really the roots of it for all of Canada. What a story.

0: It takes 0.2 seconds for the International Space Station to travel 1 mile. It takes less than 0.5 seconds for a 90-mile-per-hour softball to reach home plate.
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0: 1.25 seconds for light to travel from the moon to the Earth.
1: 4 seconds for 3 million gallons of water to flow over Niagara Falls.
0: And 1 minute for a newborn baby's mind to grow 1.5 milligrams.
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4: Graves into Gardens is a testimony song to the power and authority of God. It's a song that very confidently declares how faithful he's been to each of us. You know, there's moments we can all experience in life where we find ourselves having a funeral for dreams that we once really believed in, or times when the loss of a close relationship can knock the breath out of us and suddenly we feel like we're staring at a hopeless situation. But this is where God steps in to demonstrate his authority over it all. And he specializes in turning things around. He specializes in resurrection. He's the only one who can make a way in the wilderness and streams in the wasteland. He's the only one that can turn our mourning into dancing, give us beauty in exchange for ashes, and he can even take a grave and turn it into a garden. And we hope this song stirs your faith to believe that God's purpose will prevail and remind you that his love endures forever. His faithfulness will continue through all generations.

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God is not happy. We have hidden away the power that he gave cloistered and hidden no light. Did you show? When evil arrives and takes over the land, where are the ones that I set aside, my prophets, my teachers? The ones that will wail and bend in travail. The joy ride is over, my patience no more. My army does languish and lay down its power, in hopes that the enemy will leave them in peace. Find courage in leaders who will not let you stray. My plan is so simple now, bow down and pray. I will forgive you if you stop looking away. The world is your oyster. I made it for you, yet over and over you gave it away. Next, I sent Jesus, a savior, my son, to teach you and lead you the way. You could come home to my bosom safe and in peace. Yet even his teachings for which he bled, you twisted and softened to go your own way. My anger is rising, no sin to abide. I made you citizens of my holy place. Yet you have bent and bowed down in worldly pursuits. Your church has let leaven come into your midst. Now clean it and sweep it far away. No more world in the holy of holies. 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The enemy's strongholds my justice to serve. You are not just the church, but an army I made. Stop moaning and groaning, because things are not your way.

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0: 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I am Al Torres and I am sitting in for Joseph Koh. 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
1: My name is Andreas. I have a son and wife who are Muslim. I used to have a good business, but my brother scammed me and I went bankrupt. Then, my wife and son left me. During that time, I turned on FEBC sharings and prayer program and discovered that many listeners are struggling. I finally came to see that God is good and He loves me. I experienced His loving touch. This brought back memories when I was 10 and attended Sunday school. But then my father died and my mother remarried a Muslim man. So, even though I abandoned my first faith, God was good to me. He touched me through your Heartline radio programs. Your counselor

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0: Hey, everybody. A lot of you will remember John Twigg. He was with us here at Spirit FM right from the very beginning days, doing his rock and talk show on Friday nights. A lot of you would tune into that faithfully and like to listen to his discussions on current events, politics, Bible prophecy, and of course, he loved classic rock music that had Bible themes in it. Well, we never got to do a memorial service when he passed away, but now we are, and it's taking place this Saturday, September 17th at 1 o'clock, out at the Campbell River Vineyard Church. And that's the church just past the bridge on the highway to Gold River before you get to the bottom of General Hill. So if you can, and you love listening to John, why don't you come on out to that memorial service once again, Saturday at 1 p.m., at Campbell River Vineyard.
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1: From Isaiah 42, verses 3 and 4. In faithfulness, he will bring forth justice. He will not falter or be discouraged till he establishes justice on the earth. In his law, the islands will put their hope.

Hey, Bible readers, I'm Tara Lee Cobble, and I'm your host for The God Shot on 88.7 Spirit FM. When he went ashore, he saw a great crowd, and he had compassion on them, because they were like sheep without a shepherd. And he began to teach them many things. Mark 6:34. When this passage opens, Jesus has just gotten the news that his cousin John the Baptist, who was the forerunner of his ministry, had been beheaded in prison. It's heavy news. Jesus tries to get away for a bit, but people just keep needing things from him. Have you ever felt like this? Like you're already being crushed by the weight of life and then even more demands come your way? Jesus knows how that feels. And do you know how he responds? With compassion. He shows empathy. He sees their neediness and he enters in, patiently teaching the wayward and providing for the needy. That's us too, wayward, needy. I'm so grateful we can learn from him and receive what he gives us, because he's where the joy is. To hear The God Shot again or to share it with friends, go to spiritfm.ca and click the God Shot link.

0: Unearthed from beneath the sands of time are ancient writings containing ageless wisdom. 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
1: In 2 Chronicles chapter 35 is the story about a remarkable king named Josiah. He lived a life of deep wisdom and obedience to God, but even a great life can be affected by one wrong decision. In this story, there were two nations going to war with each other. It had nothing to do with Josiah or his kingdom, but he decided to mount an army and join in the conflict. He was strongly warned against this unnecessary meddling. He ignored the advice and dove into the conflict, and it cost him his life. It's a warning to us all. It's unwise to be dragged into conflicts that others are involved in. Involving ourselves in the conflicts of others will often bring unanticipated problems into our own lives.
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1: I'm Ruth Kramer with Mission Network News. Six Christians kidnapped by unknown gunmen in South Sudan last month have been set free. John is a gospel worker focused on both Sudan and South Sudan. He spoke with a local church leader who wasn't sure what motivated the kidnappers other than money. South Sudan is one of the poorest countries in the world. This summer, over half of its population was estimated to be at crisis levels of food insecurity or higher. That's according to the Integrated Food Security Phase Classification.
2: And so what that breeds is incredible desperation. We're on the verge of the greatest humanitarian disaster, some say, including the UN, in our lifetime.
1: Pray that the world will pay attention to the crisis in South Sudan. John says many are turning to Christ, especially as they see Christians serving in refugee camps. And according to Wycliffe Bible Translators UK and Progress.Bible, more than 800 languages have a full Bible, yet tremendous gaps remain. One in five people worldwide still needs God's Word in a language that sounds like home. Unfolding Word helps indigenous Christians become Bible translators using tools like Open Bible Stories. Dane with Unfolding Word says the resource uses key points in the story of redemption from Genesis to Revelation.
3: The whole book is about the length of the Bible book of Genesis. They can read it in about 2.5 hours, and they do.
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3: Well, a lot of people are intimidated. It's like, whoa, you got to be a PhD to do this.
1: By translating Open Bible Stories, ordinary believers gain the confidence and practice they need to tackle entire books of the Bible. 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I'm Chris Kramer.
4: Okay, well, we got a bit more of the wet weather coming in here for Thursday, 16 degrees and drizzle. Blah. And then it starts to dry off overnight down to 9. And then Friday and Saturday, they're saying right now, sun and cloud, although Friday night could be a bit more showers. And then just cloudy Sunday, Monday, more rain. Okay, stay tuned for commentary coming up.

0: Well, God is at work in the world, and to help you understand the transformation that's taking place in the nations, I want to play a little bit from the Secretary of State in the United States, Marco Rubio, at one of his speeches. It tells you a lot of what's going on. Listen up and we'll learn together.
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2: What is the challenge that we're here to talk about today? Let me put it to you this way. I think we made a terrible mistake in this country. Not many years ago, under people that were in charge at the time, especially at the end of the Cold War. And that was the idea that the ability to make things no longer mattered. And no matter what, it didn't matter any longer where things were made. They were to be made in the most efficient place at the lowest possible cost. That meant more profits for the company, lower costs for the consumers. And that was the way the world would work. There was this fantasy, really, that the whole world would become a free enterprise.

0: prioritize democracies and that everyone would look like us. That ran into reality, the reality that that is not how human events have ever worked, that the nation state still does matter, nationalism is still real, national borders still matter, and that countries are going to always act in their best interest. But the result of it is that it deindustrialized America. We lost our ability and our capacity to make things. And not just big things, not just the kinds of big machinery and things that we normally identify with industry, but even some of the most basic components that are necessary that underpin economic life, especially in the 21st century. And we woke up to the reality just a few years ago that we are suddenly, as a nation, dangerously dependent on other nations for all sorts of things that we need, not simply for our economic vibrancy, but in many cases for our national security and our very survival as a prosperous nation state. And so now we are involved in this endeavor across the board to try to reverse those mistakes. And it will be the work of multiple administrations, but it starts here and it starts now with this one that is receiving attention at its highest levels. One way is just the basic ingredients that go into all this, and it's why you've seen such a focus on access to not just critical minerals as raw material, but also to the ability to process them. But the other has to be the ability to actually make things once again. And we have to understand that reindustrialization, that 21st century industrial activity, is going to look different than it did in the 20th century. It's going to involve far more skills. It's going to involve not just are our workers going to have to be better educated in what they're doing, but in many cases, given the evolution and the rapidly changing dynamics of the modern world, they may have to be retrained multiple times in their career. One of the crown jewels that have powered American innovation and ultimately powered American economic influence and power around the world has been our system of higher education. It has produced extraordinary research. It has produced extraordinary breakthroughs. I think the sad part about it is the number of things we have innovated or created, but then they're made somewhere else. And so I think in the 21st century, this partnership with higher education is important. And it's important for two reasons. First of all, why build a new wheel when we already have a wheel? We just need to repurpose that wheel to become the place where 21st century American workers go to become empowered with the skills they need to succeed. But I also think it's important for higher education. And we've got some great partners here today that are already part of this initiative. And of course, we want this partnership to grow to include other schools as well. But I think it's also important for higher education because increasingly young Americans are asking, is the college degree worth it? Is the college route worth it? Because we have to borrow money or we have to spend money or we have to do all these sorts of things. And in the end, I get a degree, and all that degree does is either A, qualify me to get another degree, or B, it may not even really lead to a job necessarily that's different from the one I could have gotten otherwise. And I think this speaks to that, because it also, in addition to being good for our country, is an opportunity to say to students, if you come here and you go to school and you follow this curriculum, you will leave here not just with a paper credential, but with the skills that make you immediately employable in a high-paying job, in a good-paying job with long-term stability. And so this partnership is critical because what I hope it means, what I hope it symbolizes, and not just symbolizes, but what I hope it is evidence of, is how government partnering with non-government entities like our higher education system and the private sector, the combination of those three pillars, the private sector that needs the workers and knows what they need from the workers, the higher education system that can equip young Americans with the skills they need to fill those jobs, and government that ensures not just that it's acting as a convening body, but ensures that our national policies reflect these priorities. These three pillars working together drive us towards this outcome that we want, and it's very important. So I think today's a great way to kick this off. We have great partners on board already. We hope to attract more. I want to thank all of you for being a part of it. And the last thing I want to say about this is that we understand that for this to work, this is not a two-year project. This is not a two-and-a-half-year project. This is a project that will involve sustainment for the long term. Multiple American administrations are going to have to make this a priority, which is why it's so important that you see evidence that at the highest levels of our government now and for the future, you have that commitment.
1: And that's Marco Rubio, the Secretary of State in the United States. Now, wouldn't it be great if we see this start to come into Canada, that we begin to value our own education, our own resources, our own building, our own infrastructure, that starts to become important to us again? Well, I believe it's going to happen. I believe that this wasteful, destructive form of government that we've been experiencing that loots the nation of our wealth is going to come to an end. And I say in the name of Jesus, we're going to see a turnaround. We're going to see a return to what is important. We're going to see a return

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Well, let me talk a little bit about my own life in Christ. I noticed the last couple of days just getting uptight and irritated. And stuff just getting harder, you know, and then just kind of grinding away under the normal thing. And well, I went to the Word of God and went to worship this morning just to spend a little time with the Lord. I like going to Colossians. And I noticed something Paul was saying about his own ministry. He says in Colossians chapter 1, verse 25, he says about his ministry, I became a minister according to the divine office given to me for you to make the word of God fully known. And in fact, he talks about verse 29, for this I toil, striving with all the energy which he mightily inspires within me. Or, as I looked back in my iPad concordance there and looked, or not concordance, but Greek interpretation, I discovered something neat. Basically, Paul's saying he was striving in his ministry for the Colossians, but he was not doing it from his own strength. He's doing it from the energy God put in him by the indwelling Christ, which made him inspective and inspired, and even anointed him with the power of God. So what does that mean? That mean, I realized what I was doing was getting back into that old enemy of mine, striving. And what I was feeling was just stress, you know,

with the stuff I had to do here. Radio station move and all. I do not like paperwork, and I got a mountain of it. And I threw it off. I said, Lord, you've called me. You've anointed me. And you put your own energy in me for the sake of this ministry. I lay down my striving to do things. I'm going to pass up this great opportunity to worry. And instead, I'm going to strive to move by your divine energy that you put in me. Isn't that interesting? We're told in the Bible not to strive, but we are actually told in a couple of places there is a kind of striving. Did you know that? Like in Hebrews, it says we're to strive to enter into that rest. And here it is, Paul saying, Colossians 1, he strived with the energy of God. He strived to live in the energy of God, not in his own power. That's what I need. And so I begin a confession with God and a prayer of the Word of God. Oh, Lord, forgive me for trying to do it all myself again. I'm just going to enjoy being a Christian, like you said. And instead, enter into what you're doing in me. Thank you, Lord. You pour through me and pour into me. Christ lives in me. Because right in that same chapter 1 of Colossians, Paul says, here's this mystery of God. Christ in me. Christ in you. And he has full wisdom, treasure of wisdom and knowledge for me, it says in chapter 2, verse 3 of Colossians. He has an anointing. He has fullness of life that I can have. Colossians 3:10. I can put off that old stuff and put on this newness of life. That's amazing. I can put on love. I can put on peace. I can let the Word of God and His wisdom and His fullness dwell in me and just worship Him and enjoy Him, according to Colossians chapter 3. You should read the book of Colossians. Oh, man, are you trying to do it all, or are you letting God do it through you? Is the stress you're feeling the stress of you trying to do it? Cast it down. Enter into the peace of God. Strive to enter His rest. Strive, as Paul says, just to walk according to His power in you rather than your own strength. Let Him be working through you with His own love, His own care, His own life, His own wisdom, His own knowledge, His own understanding, His own direction. You can actually fully know the will of God. That's what we're told in Scripture. Ah, go for it, man. Live the life Jesus has for you. Join me in it.

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2: Okay, everybody, I've got somebody special here in the studio. It was introduced to me by Diane Nolan. Some of you know her. And she's doing that great conference that's taking place in Victoria in a couple of weeks. And I've got in the studio Andrew Marshall. Welcome, Andrew.
3: Hi, good morning.
2: And it's good to have you here with us, and just introduced by Diane. And man, it's kind of neat just to meet new folks. And I really, other than what Diane told me, I don't know anything about you, except that you got a great testimony. And so she said it, I believe it. And you're originally from South Africa.
3: That's right.
2: And ended up in Ireland, I heard.
3: That's right.
2: And you felt God calling you into Canada, but you ended up in Mexico somehow.
3: Yes.
2: Why don't you tell us a bit about what God's doing with you and how that all came about and what he's up to? Because you're up here just for that event that's taking place in Victoria next week?
3: Yeah. The 19th to the 22nd.
2: Yeah.
3: So my story, well, which testament do you want? The one of how I ended up in Mexico?
2: Well, tell me a bit about what, you know, how you got saved and what God's doing with you and why you felt to come up this way and all. Yeah, just okay. Go for it.
3: I'll try.
2: I think it's neat just to hear what God does with people.
3: Amen.
2: You know.
3: So I'll tell you my whole life story, but I'll try and put it in a nutshell. So I was born with a disease called muscular myopathy. And according to the doctors at the time, they didn't have much hope for me.
2: Oh, wow. So what does it do?
3: Basically, it's permanent muscle damage to muscle fibers.
2: Oh, wow.
3: And so I didn't have the ability to, for example, lift my head up. I couldn't feed properly. I wasn't able to lift myself up or anything like that.
2: Oh, man.
3: And so the doctors were like, if something doesn't change quickly or miraculously, you'll probably die within the next few years. But praise the Lord for praying faithful grandmothers.
2: Yeah.
3: My grandmother was a woman of faith, and she was reading a book about healing. And she decided that she was going to apply what she was reading. And so she put her hands on me, she prayed for me, got up, left the room, and when she came back in, I received a miracle.
2: Oh, wow, that fast.
3: That fast.
2: Yeah.
3: Yeah, so
2: sometimes it takes a long go, but that's pretty quick.
3: Yeah, so I apparently rolled over, lifted my head, and lifted myself up and looked at it, and I was as if nothing happened.
2: Oh, wow.
3: But yeah, so then the next 10 years of my life, I was constantly in and out of hospitals, having checkups and tests and all kinds of different things going on. So that explains why I'm a small man, as you've seen.
2: Well, you're not that small.
3: Well, height-wise.
2: Yeah.
3: So when I was around 15 years old, I gave my life to Jesus. But from 15 to about 28, my life was more of a Jesus incorporated than Jesus surrendered. So
2: yeah,
3: I like to say now that Jesus was my savior, but he wasn't Lord.
2: Yeah.
3: So I was more Lord of my own life, and if Jesus wanted to be a part of it, he was welcome to be.
2: Yeah, you're asking him for help to do your own thing.
3: Yeah. So I had my own ideas and my own plans and everything else. And then around 24, 25, I moved to Northern Ireland. I was blessed with an Irish passport because my grandfather was originally from there.
2: Okay.
3: So I thought, well, I'm a young white South African. I'm going to go to Northern Ireland to try and start new. And so I went to Northern Ireland, and when I got there, I didn't find any Christian churches per se. I just found Protestant or Catholic, and I'm like, I'm neither of those. So I went to the pub instead.
2: Huh.
3: And so for the following 4 or 5 years, my life was really a disaster. I got involved in drinking and running after women and all that kind of silly stuff. And my life, I missed a part. When I was around 18, I was in a church meeting. At the end of the church meeting, we were all in a group praying for one another, and a lady came up to me and she said to me, Andrew, I believe God wants to use you with the gift of healing and miracles. So I said, well, he's God. I mean, who am I to say no to?
2: Yeah.
3: So he was welcome to do as and what he wanted with my life. But I didn't realize I had a part to play in that. And so at 18, I got that prophetic word, but for the following 10 years, I didn't receive any impartation or activation or discipleship or anything like that regarding the gift of healing.
2: Right.
3: And so as I mentioned, I was in Northern Ireland living a bit wayward. I was still going to church, still praying, reading my Bible, all of that. And it got to a point where my mother was diagnosed with brain cancer.
2: Oh, wow.
3: And when she was diagnosed with brain cancer.
2: Is she in Ireland or she's back in South Africa?
3: She was back in South Africa.
2: Right.
3: And so when I remember when I heard that, I remembered the prophetic word that God wants to use me with the gift of healing. So I said, well, now is there's no better time than now to activate this, you know?
2: Yeah.
3: So my life was a disaster. I was in a relationship with a girl that the Lord told me not to be in a relationship with. I thought I knew better, which obviously we don't. And so the relationship broke down and we separated, and I went back to South Africa to see my mom for her surgeries and everything. And at that moment, I surrendered. I said, Jesus, I want you as my Lord and my Savior, not just my Savior. I want you to be, you take everything.
2: Take
3: if you can
2: over,
3: do something
2: yeah.
3: with my life, please do. And I started to apply the word of God into my life, not just read it. I started
2: right.
3: applying it, and I was involved in ministry in the churches and everything, driving buses, children's ministry, prayer ministry, welcome teams, whatever. I threw myself in completely.
2: Yeah.
3: And I started, obviously with the diagnosis of my mother, I decided to look and search the Bible for everything associated to healing and miracles. And I printed off pages of scriptures regarding that. And I started reading them over my mother. And I didn't realize I was sowing seeds in my own life.
2: Right.
3: Sadly, 2 years later, my mother passed away. And I'm like, Lord, what's the point of all of this? Your word says X, Y, and Z. I'm serving. I'm giving you everything.
2: Yeah, yeah.
3: And all that. And I quickly learned, because the Lord often, and not often, but at certain times, he wouldn't have any of it. He wouldn't listen to me, and you're just kind of interfering what I'm, like, in my complaining.
2: Yeah.
3: He'll just
2: yeah.
3: be like, just keep doing what you're doing. I'm like, okay. And so I just kept doing what I was doing. COVID came, and I was already flowing and moving in the gift of healing and praying for the sick and praying for people on the streets.
2: So you were seeing people getting healed.
3: Yeah.
2: But just without your mom.
3: Yeah. Actually, 2 weeks after my mother's funeral, I was in a men's conference in England. And I saw a man, he had Parkinson's. So he couldn't sit still or anything. And it really bothered me, because we're in church, we're Christian men. And I'm like, this shouldn't be right.
2: Yeah. Yeah.
3: So I went over to him and asked him if I could pray for him, and he said, sure. And I didn't know how to pray really at this point, so I closed my eyes and put my hand on him. I started praying. And after a while, after about a minute or so, I started noticing he was becoming more settled and more at peace. And I opened my eyes and I saw that he was sitting normally, and God healed him.
2: Yeah, wow.
3: And I thought I'd be happy and excited about it, but I was actually more angry than anything else.
2: Why?
3: I got up and I'm like, Lord, why do you heal this man but you didn't heal my mother?
2: Oh, yeah, yeah.
3: So, yeah, it was 2 weeks after my mother's funeral, so it was still very fresh. But, yeah, I started seeing the Lord move in many ways and healings and everything else. Then COVID came, and obviously with all the restrictions and limitations, we couldn't pray for people. And so I met Diane Nolan online through a Facebook group, and she gave me a prophetic word. We connected.
2: Yeah, Diane's from Courtney, folks, and she coordinates some Christian events and conferences. Like, there's one that's just about to happen. I don't know the name of it off the top of my head here.
3: In the Ultimate Christian Leader.
2: Something like that
3: in
2: Victoria.
3: Ministries.
2: Yeah. Yeah. Yeah. Power Ministries, connected with happening next week on the 19th.
3: That's right.
2: Yeah. Anyway, she met Diane.
3: Yeah. And she gave me a prophetic word, and we connected and we started working together. And I got an idea of, why don't we do an online healing and prophetic prayer ministry?
2: Oh, that's cool.
3: If you know Diane just, she's a racehorse. She just shoots out the gates and goes, and you have to catch up with her. So we started doing that, and through that, I started connecting with people all over the world.
2: Right.
3: The majority were through the United States and Canada, South Africa and Ireland, and the UK. And so towards the end of the pandemic, they invited me to come to the United States and to Canada. And because of the pandemic, I couldn't enter the United States directly unless I'd been outside of Europe for 14 days.
2: Okay.
3: And I found out that Mexico was a green zone country where you could quarantine for 14 days.

0: days.
1: Yeah, I remember all that.
0: Yeah, so I didn't have any grid or understanding or knowledge of Mexico, really. I definitely couldn't speak the language. I didn't understand the language.
1: Yeah.
0: I knew nothing.
1: But you went anyway.
0: I went anyway. I went to Mexico City. I got an Airbnb close to the airport, so I wouldn't be too far from the airport.
1: And when I arrived, did you know anybody there? Or
0: no, in Mexico City, I didn't know anybody at all.
1: Wow.
0: I had one contact on Facebook who was from Monterrey.
1: Yeah.
0: And but I hadn't met her or knew her in person or anything. I had a couple of conversations with her online.
1: That's California, Monterrey.
0: No, Monterrey in Mexico.
1: Oh, Monterrey, Mexico. Okay.
0: Yeah. It's more in the northwest, close to the Texas border.
1: Yeah.
0: And her and I had mutual friends in the United States. But other than her, I knew nobody. Didn't have any contacts or nothing.
1: Wow.
0: Yeah. And so the Airbnb I stayed in, thankfully, was with the host, and he could speak English and Spanish. And a lot of my friends were warning me before I even went that, like, Andrew, Mexico is a very dangerous place. We need daily, like live coverage from you to know that you're alive and everything's okay. Nothing's happened to you or anything like that. Stay away from the cartel. Stay away from these people. Stay away from those people. I'm like, okay. So they made me nervous already. So when I got to my Airbnb, I made known to this guy, I'm a Christian. God used me with the gift of healings and miracles. So if you need healing, or if you know anybody that needs healing, you know, I'll be happy to pray for them. He's like, okay, thanks. But no, we're all fine. Everything's okay. Okay. So one day I went walking around and I wanted to find a Christian church and meet Christian people in Mexico. And one day I was walking on the streets and I saw a lady with a red shirt that said something like Christ for 1 million. Billion. It's like a ministry there in Mexico. And so you don't have to be a prophet to see us a sign or anything. So I went to her and using my phone. My phone became my best friend, Google Translate. And I asked her, you know, is there a church nearby here and all of that? And she told me there was a church. And then afterwards, I asked her if I could pray for her. And she said, yes, please do. I've got problems with my neck and my head. So I prayed for her in English. Thank God the Holy Spirit understands English and Spanish. And so I prayed for her, and she got healed instantly on the street.
1: Oh, good. Praise God.
0: Yeah. And she invited me to her church. So the next day I went back with her. She took me to the church. And it's just an incredible story just with what the Lord did with even in that. Because that woman had been out of church for more than 14 months. And it wasn't just because of COVID.
1: Yeah.
0: Apparently, like her, all the people my friends were telling me to stay away from.
1: Yeah.
0: Her family were those people.
1: Oh, wow.
0: So her...
1: That's the kind of people God starts to go after.
0: That's right, yeah.
1: That's interesting.
0: Yeah, so they'd been out of church for more than 14 months because apparently the husband used to be involved in drugs and some deal went bad and they kidnapped the son.
1: Oh, man.
0: And they didn't have the money for the ransom, so the church helped them and paid for the ransom. And then the shame and the guilt that went with all of that, they just like, no. They left the church. And so... God used me to bring them back to the church.
1: Yeah.
0: So when the pastor saw me, I didn't even know what he was saying because he's just Spanish, I'm just English. And he and her gave a big hug and, like, I don't have any knowledge of any of this at the time. So I'm just like, I'm seeing her in worship and she's crying, her hands are high up in the air and she's loving the Lord. I'm like, wow, she really loves Jesus.
1: Yeah.
0: But I don't know any of the backstory. And so the pastor's like, do you know her? I don't know at all. And so the Friday, she says, come back on Friday and we'll come back again on the Friday. And then I also want you to come to my house after the meeting on Friday to meet my family.
1: Yeah.
0: Okay. And what was really fascinating is when we went to the house after the church meeting, there was a funeral, but it was a funeral of witches. Because there was like some weird rituals going on there and everything. I'm like, what's going on there? I'm like, oh, don't worry, it's just some witches died. I'm like, oh my gosh. So I meet the family, I meet the husband, and it's amazing how the Lord always provides, because even though I can't speak English, I don't know anybody, the son of the mother, his girlfriend grew up in the States, and so she could speak English, so she was my translator for that night. So I end up praying for the family, praying for the husband, prophesying over the husband, he starts crying, I don't know what's going on, and it was just an amazing time. And so at the end of this whole trip there, after that time with them and for the dinner, they invited me to go with them to church on the Sunday. The pastor invited me to go to his house after church for lunch. And now we go to church, and now the whole family comes to church. And the pastor's like, what have you done? Like, do you know these people? I'm like, I don't know anything. And so, the Lord just did an amazing thing in all that whole family. And then when I went back with the family after church for lunch, the pastor explained to me everything I've just basically said.
1: Oh, yeah, all the stories, yeah, wow.
0: But, yeah, I know the Lord opened so many doors.
1: So you've been down in Mexico for a while now, though. It wasn't just a quick stop you thought for quarantine time.
0: Yeah, so like the Word of God says, man makes his plans, but the Lord directs his steps.
1: Yeah, yeah.
0: So I made my plans. I'm like, I'm going to Mexico for 2 weeks, then I'm going to the United States for 3 months, and then I'm going to Canada.
1: Yeah.
0: So when I was in Mexico for those 2 weeks, the Lord was doing so many different things. We're doing amazing things. And I was just like, wow, I believe God wants me to come back to Mexico at some point in the future. I don't know when, but sometime way ahead. Anyways, I left Mexico after the 2 weeks, went into the United States for 3 months, and then I couldn't get into Canada because the borders were still closed. During those 3 months in the United States, some other opportunities opened up for me in Texas. And I thought, okay, I'm going to go to Texas. That's where the Lord's taking me. I had to leave the United States because my three-month visa time finished up. I went back to Mexico. I was with that pastor that I met the first time, and then he introduced me to other pastors, and I had the opportunity to preach and minister in different churches and all of that.
1: Wow, so ministry is starting to happen. Well, that's cool.
0: Yeah. And then I booked myself a ticket from Mexico City to Texas after the 2 weeks again.
1: Yeah.
0: But now I couldn't get out of Mexico.
1: Huh.
0: So I'm like, why can't I go? I still have a valid visa for the United States. I've got, what's going on? I was here 2 weeks ago.
1: Yeah.
0: And I'm like, no, you just can't go. The borders are closed. I'm like, okay, this is weird. So I didn't know what I was doing now because pastor I was staying with, he had his own plans and he had to go to Cancun for other ministry opportunities and I couldn't stay in his house anymore. Now I'm like, Lord, what am I doing?
1: Yeah.
0: And my friend from Monterey, she actually came up to help me to translate for me and everything. And so I was like, hey, yeah, because she's a pastor. She was a pastor as well at the time. So I'm like, look, I don't know what I'm doing. I don't know where I'm going, but I think, can I come back to Monterey with you? And she's like, if you think that's where the Lord's leading you, then okay. At the time, I said, yeah, but I'm like, cool. I have another option. I know I'm not going back to South Africa. Yeah. I'm not going back to Northern Ireland. I can't go to Canada. I can't go to the United States. So
1: there you are.
0: I'm going to Monterey.
1: I'm thinking about, and we're just about out of time here, but I'm thinking about Paul, the Apostle Paul, and when they went out, Paul and Barnabas, and then later, he said, one place they tried to go, Satan prevented them. And another place they tried to go, the Holy Spirit basically stopped them. And then he has this vision, I can't remember where it was, but it said, come over and help us, And so they conclude that the Lord wanted them over there. And it's like you can't steer the ship until you just put the sail up and start moving. And then God begins to direct, it's interesting that's so apparent in what you're telling us.
0: Yeah.
1: Yeah. Well, anyway, we're just about out of time, but now so how long you been in Mexico?
0: I've been there for 5 years.
1: It just kept on going and it just kept on going. So now you're up here in Canada for this event that's happening.
0: Yeah. What's fascinating about coming to Canada now as well is I couldn't get into Canada the first time. So I went to Mexico.
1: Yeah.
0: Now I managed to come to Canada. And who picks me up from the airport during Canada? A Mexican.
1: Oh, really?
0: Yeah.
1: Isn't that funny?
0: Yeah. Wow. So Mexico has always been involved in me coming to Canada.
1: So now you're sort of your Mexican ministry, basically. You're based in Mexico.
0: Yeah.
1: Isn't that interesting how that worked out?
0: Yeah.
1: Well, anyway, thank you so much for sharing, Andrew. And why don't you take a minute and pray for people listening that might be infirm or sick? Just go for it in the Holy Spirit. My daughter she's not listening. She's at a day program, but, she's a person that, like you were saying, right from birth, has had all kinds of difficulties.
0: Wow.
1: And, but just pray right now and just let's believe God for healing miracles, even on the radio.
0: Amen. Praise God. Okay. Father, we just thank you, God. We praise you. We bless you. We worship you. We glorify you. We give you all the glory. We magnify your name, Jesus. We lift your name above every illness, every sickness, every diagnosis, every problem, God. We thank you that there's always hope with you, Father. We thank you, Jesus, that you paid the price. You settled the bill for our health and our wellness and our our lives, God. So, Father, I

0: just lift every single person to you right now that may be listening to this live or may listen to it later on in the day or next week or whenever. We ask you, God, that the anointing would flow through the airwaves, God, that whoever is listening, God, that they're coming to agreement with this prayer, God, that we just declare life over you. We take authority over every sickness, every diagnosis, every pain, every problem, and we declare it broken and nullified by the blood of Jesus Christ. We break all witchcraft, any form of witchcraft that may be on your life or that may be attached to your life. We break it off, you know, in the name of Jesus Christ. We declare life over you. We declare healing over you. I command all sickness to go right now, all pain to go right now. God, I even ask you to do any creative miracle, Father God, and that you put peace in the hearts of every person that may be struggling with things, that are anxious or in anguish about anything right now, God.
1: Yes, Lord.
0: In the name of Jesus. In the name of Jesus, God, we pray for an encounter with you today. We pray for revelation of you today, God. In Jesus' name, amen.
1: Amen. Thank you so much.
0: Hallelujah.
1: Okay, so that was Andrew Marshall, now from Mexico. Amazing. And Andrew, up here in Canada for the event that's taking place in Victoria. And Diane Nolan from Courtney is involved in organizing all that. But thanks so much for coming on and sharing the testimony. That was great.
0: Amen. Thank you for the opportunity.
1: And by the way, Andrew has a website, JesusIsWilling.com.

0: You know, during this time of year, you hear an awful lot about love, don't you?
1: I love my family and my dog, my cat. I love my family, my grandma, my grandpa.
2: I love my husband.
0: Without love, life can be kind of rough. That's why God sent His Son as the ultimate love gift. 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

0: Attorney Diaries with Youth Pastor Gary Casola, whose team used food to reach out to teens.
1: I'll never forget reaching out to a young person, and we had some free food for these guys. First of all, the food drew them, of course. We told these students, tell your friends that we're going to be out here in the afternoon. But this was so cool about this one young man that I got to talk with. He was like, why are you guys out here? What are you doing? I said, well, you know, we're giving out free food. We want to give you a positive message. Hey, take this book and check it out and see what you think. He got a Bible. Well, we had 40 pizzas that afternoon, and 40 pizzas, and we just set up. We ran out of pizza. That's how good the word got out.
0: The team also passed out Bibles.
1: And this young man came back that afternoon. He said, man, this book is amazing. I've read over half of this book today. And he was all lit up about

0: about the Word of God, the Bible. And it's amazing how when people realize that there's something like that, they're drawn to it.
1: The Journey Diaries with Youth Pastor Gary Casola.

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Hey, Bible readers, I'm Tara Lee Cobble, and I'm your host for The God Shot on 88.7 Spirit FM. When it grew late, his disciples came to him and said, "This is a desolate place, and the hour is now late. Send them away to go into the surrounding countryside and villages and buy themselves something to eat." But Jesus answered them, "You give them something to eat." Mark 6:35-37. In this passage, Jesus has just learned that his cousin John the Baptist was beheaded in prison. Jesus was trying to mourn, but thousands of people won't leave him alone. He teaches them for a while, but then it's dinner time and the disciples are ready to pack up and call it a night. But Jesus, who is grieving and exhausted, suggests they do even more work. He tells the disciples they're on kitchen duty. Where exactly will they get all this food to feed thousands? We'll find out more about that in the days ahead, but there's still something we can discover about God in today's verses. His compassion exceeds what seems normal, and his provision exceeds what seems possible. He's where the joy is. To hear The God Shot again or to share it with friends, go to spiritfm.ca and click the God Shot link.

Derek Drover there. And of course, you can tell its song is I Believe. And it's Terry Somerville here with you this morning at Spirit FM. Blessings to you guys. Looking this morning at the scripture in 2 Corinthians 5, and it says that God was in Christ reconciling the world to himself, not counting people's sins against them, and gave us the message of reconciliation. And we are Christ ambassadors, and through God, we make our appeal to you. We implore you on God's behalf, be reconciled to God. What's that mean? Relationship's broken, now relationship is healed. And God did it. He was doing this in Christ, reconciling, well, not just us, just one person, the world. The world, the entire world, all the people on it. Can you believe that? That was all done in Christ. It's the eternal message. You know, you talk about Christ, he heals bodies, yes. And casts out demons, yes. And turns water into wine, yes. But those are all momentary things. But to be the world to be reconciled, sin to be reconciled of the whole world, by what he did at the cross, that is the eternal thing Christ did. Isn't that great? I was thinking about that. I told this thing, make me a song about that, kind of a jazz swing. Let's see what it sounds like here.

All right. Do you like that song, everybody? It's called There's Room for Me. Ooh, better pause this other one here. Stop. There. There's Room for Me. And it's like this jazz swing about being reconciled to God. 2 Corinthians 5, you read 11 to 21, you'll see it. And I just actually got a phone call here that they're asking, where do we hear that? Where do we get that song? Well, it's on Suno. You know what I'll do? I'll post that one so that folks could just go over to me on the Suno account and download it for themselves. Wouldn't that be cool? It should be under, let me see where it is. I'm trying to figure it out. I'll have to let you know how we can do that for you. But yeah, that kind of came out cool. Anyway, yeah, the theme for today I'm focusing on here was something I was reading this morning in my devotions about Paul talking to the Corinthians about the ministry of reconciliation God had given to him and how God in Christ on the cross had reconciled the whole world to himself and gave them, they had like ambassadors, the ministry of reconciliation. Isn't that amazing? The whole world was reconciled, what Christ did on the cross. What's that mean? Well, reconciled means your enemies and then made friends. And you just got to step into it, though. That's a personal faith. You have to take that up personally. But the word world there is the word cosmos, believe it or not. And cosmos doesn't just mean the sun and the moon and the stars, but it's also a world that applies, the word that applies to the orderly arrangement of the universe, everything that's in the world, all man's plans, what man does, what man creates, the evil, everything. And Christ reconciled the world to himself. I thought I'd make another one here, and I'm just going to play this. We'll just see how this one comes out, too, and I'll let you know how to post them. Here we go.

came up pretty good, didn't it? I like that. And the message there in 2 Corinthians 5:11. Well, that is just cool. And I'll have to listen to the, they always give you two to sample from. But very, very good. Let's see what else is going on here. Well, that scripture. Since we know what it is to fear the Lord, he was talking, Paul the Apostle in the 2 Corinthians 5 is talking in the earlier part about we all must stand before the judgment seat of Christ to receive good or ill according to what we did in the body. There is a judgment day coming, a judgment day coming for everybody. And so he says, since we know the fear of the Lord, we persuade others. And what we are is plain to God and should be plain to your conscience. We're not trying to commend ourselves or to give you an opportunity to be proud of us. And so that you can answer those that take pride in what is seen. And he goes on to say, we regard no one from a worldly point of view any more, not even Christ. We used to regard him that way. But now, therefore, if anyone is in Christ, he's a new creation. And actually that word, the new creation, is the same word used for God creating the world out of nothing. Believe it or not, it's amazing. He says, the old is gone, the new has come, and all this is from God who has reconciled us through Christ and give us this ministry of reconciliation. And that's what I'm here to share with you today. Isn't that cool? Okay, I'm going to play another one of these samples, see how it came out.

0: hat's just the same. Okay, and another bluesy one. Let's see what this one's like.
1: But they're always gone.
0: Anyway, you get the idea of what we got there. I think they're pretty cool. Let me see. I might just try a couple more in this theme, just for the heck of it, just for the fun of it. Not heck. Heck's a bad word, isn't it? Is it a bad word? Doesn't sound good. Huh. Anyway. Okay. Love you from Greeternity. Love you like Jesus loves. Here we go.

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Hey, if you're looking for tremendous high-definition video security, look no farther than Blanchard Security. 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Thank you, Blanchard Security, for being a sponsor of Spirit FM. Yeah, and it's good to have sponsors out there like Blanchard Security. Even got Mike Blanchard, Mark's brother, Blanchard Construction, with us now. That's critical. Okay. I've been looking into 2 Corinthians 5:11. And I played a song there earlier about it, and someone actually phoned me up from Alberta, I think it was, asking where was that? They couldn't find that song. Where's that song from? And I just made it quickly on Suno, which is a AI thing for making music. I like doing. I'll whip up a theme song to use with my teaching or themes. And there's a bunch of them play on the air here, but.

to, you know, actually, I got tried this. I could actually take a song that I've written and you can put it in there and make it go. But I could, you can actually now take your guitar and sing into it your song, and then it'll create the band for you with your voice and guitar still there. Wouldn't that be cool? So we'll give that a go sometime, I think. Anyway, let me see here. Yeah, 2 Corinthians 5, 11 to 21. It's interesting. Paul says here, because of what Christ is, we now no longer regard anyone from a worldly point of view or a human point of view. Even though we regarded Christ this way, we no longer do this. We don't regard people from a human point of view. And then his next point is, if anyone's in Christ, he's a new creation. The old is gone. The new has come. Every one of you out there, me included, you belong to Christ. You don't look at yourself and other Christians from a human point of view. He's saying it, look at each other from God's point of view, is you're a new creature. And it actually, that word creation is the same word that would be used for God creating out of nothing. Amazing. The old's gone. The new has come. He's reconciled you through Christ to himself. God has reconciled you. That means you had a broken relationship before you became a Christian. Now your relationship's right. Now your relationship is right with God. Isn't that cool? And so, think that way. This is a change of thinking, isn't it? A lot of times we just flow along in the way the world thinks. And there's another passage where Paul, the apostle, says, don't let the world, well, basically it says, don't let the world press you into its mold. Don't think the way the world thinks. Boy, do we ever need that nowadays. Our culture has gone a long way from our Christian roots. You know, this is part of why they're trying to tear everything down. Is there's an attack on, they don't want the Christian roots, they don't want the Christian values, they don't want, you know, all of that is seen as an enemy of what they're up to. And it is an enemy, because they, more and more sin, more and more evil. Evil hates good. Darkness does not like light, but darkness will flee from light whenever you let your light shine. That's the most amazing part. And that's the culture we're in, the battle we're in right now. These upheavals that the nations are going through, and even Canada is going through right now, is a light versus darkness thing. I was listening, and I might play it tomorrow, to a pastor in Alberta. And he's talking about how in the days of the American Revolution, when they left Great Britain, it was the church.

taking their resources, taxing them unfairly, and all of this kind of stuff. What they looked in the Bible and they said, this is wrong. This is theft. There was just out of control military there from Great Britain. And on and on it went. And so finally, based on Christian principles, they said, we want out. And that was in back of their revolution. It wasn't just a revolution that grew up out of a bunch of dissatisfied, disgruntled people. And that, in fact, you know, you had leaders like George Washington and such had been commanders in the British military. They didn't want to do it. They ended up doing it. We want God's freedom. We want a righteous government. We want be equal in the eyes of the law. Right, we don't have that in Canada right now. We don't have equality in the eyes of the law. You know, if you're First Nations, you've got or French or whatever, it's different in the eyes of the law. What is that? We don't want to see murder and killing like happens in abortions and MAID and all that kind of stuff. So anyway, this pastor is explaining that. And then he gets into where we're at in Canada. I might play that tomorrow for you. I think it was pretty telling, very interesting. And so he and a lot of Christians in Alberta are in favor of Alberta separating from Canada. I had someone mention yesterday, it's like, an insurrection or, you know, that's kind of the line they're sending out there. It isn't, it's in the Constitution. Our Canadian Constitution basically says a province can leave the country. So it's within our rights to do it if we wanted to do it, you know? And I think God brought Canada together in the first place. So I go, well, are we there? Is that what we need to do? I don't know. I'm praying about that a lot. And interesting, isn't it? All the days we're in here. But God says, and Paul said here, if anyone's in Christ, they're a new creation. The old's gone, the new has come. Don't regard anyone from a human, worldly point of view any longer. God was reconciling the world to himself in Christ, not counting people's sins against them. Isn't that good? And then he goes on, and he's committed to us this message of reconciliation. Therefore, we're ambassadors of Christ, as through God we are making his appeal through us to you. We implore you on Christ's behalf, be reconciled to God. That's what we say. He's made the way. He's opened the door. Be reconciled. Maybe there's some of you listening. You don't know Christ. He wants you to be reconciled. He's paved the way. He's paid the price. And he says, be reconciled. Interesting. I whipped up another little song here just on that theme. These are kind of fun. Let's have a listen. This is kind of a beachy type thing here. Listen to that.

All right. That was nice. I wanted to play that. Let me see if I can get that going again. What did I do here? Oh, I hit the wrong button. Oh, my gosh. That was a good song, wasn't it? Okay. Come on back. I closed the folder. Here we go. Here we start it again for you. Move it ahead.

0: Only 1 in 5 say their decision to follow Jesus is the most important decision they've made. Is something more important to you than Jesus? Then we need to talk. Call 888-NEED-HIM. 888-NEED-HIM.
1: Yeah, and Terry back here with you. By the way, this Saturday at 1 o'clock, we're going to have a memorial for John Twigg. And a lot of you remember John. Did the Friday night show, the rock and talk show that he did here for years. Actually, way back from the very beginning. I remember him over at the mall with me. He'd create his rock and talk show in the back room we had at the radio station there and put it on Friday nights and did that for years. I know he did hundreds of shows with us and really good. John, in his own life, goes way back to his younger years, and he actually, surprisingly, coming out of journalism school and all of that, ended up being the press secretary for what's his name, Bill Bennett? I don't know. I wasn't living in BC at the time, but when he suddenly became premier, the crazy politics in BC, he needed a press secretary, and the guy he asked couldn't do it, but he recommended John, and John had done the school paper and all that kind of stuff. So John plunged right into politics and stuff. So he was very versed on it. And for years, and he'd write articles and that kind of stuff. That was his business. But was also very deep into what God was doing, trying to figure that out and how the Lord would work in the world. So you got a combination of those things. Many times I'd come on the show with him on Friday nights and we'd talk what's up with politics and the Bible. And I'd tune John up on his understanding of the scripture and what the Bible said. He had also he loved classic rock and all the kind of stuff I loved and I got rid of. But he knew songs that had Bible themes in it, and that's what he'd try to focus on. Some of them, yeah, I'd say, well, that's pretty, that's a stretcher, John, you know. But anyway, that's what he was like. And I had the privilege of, really leading him to full faith in Christ and Laura and doing their wedding and baptizing the two of them. And that was so cool. And he ended up at the Vineyard Church and loved coming to the Vineyard and loved Barry Cardall as the pastor. He'd so many times say how much he appreciated it. So we missed John here. He passed away there almost 2 years ago, a year and a half, I think it is. And but we couldn't really do the memorial back then until Laura's been well enough to do it now. So that's what we're up to, and that's coming up on Saturday, 1 o'clock at the Campbell River Vineyard Church, and the Vineyard Church is just down the street from us here. You know, you go past the bridge, not across the bridge, just past the bridge near towards the Hague Brown House, you know, along the river. But you just pass the bridge and there's a construction place there. And then the church on the left, right there, that's the Campbell River Vineyard Church. So it's 1 o'clock on
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1: Okay. Here comes Alvin Slaughter. 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

0: catching the wave of the spirit. Come with an open heart. Best Western Hotel, Port Alberni, November 5th at 1 or 6. Catching the wave of the spirit with Mark Brisbois. Be there.
1: I know Mark from way back. Man, I actually had him out here at 4.

Four Square Church in the 90s. He's a guy that looks eternally young. I don't know. It's one of those guys with the features and face. He always looks younger than he is. Pretty amazing. Anyway, yeah, Mark, very prophetic guy. Pretty good. At Port Alberni coming up there in November. Okay, it's Terry here. I've been kind of talking a little bit this morning about be ye reconciled to God and the fact, like Paul says, he's got the ministry of reconciliation. And that what Christ did was, in his death on the cross, reconciled the world to himself. All the sin, all the evil, all the lostness of mankind, which we are watching, immersing Canada. Would you believe that Christ has paid for all that? That it might be reconciled? What? How can you do that? Why aren't they saved then? Well, it would be like this. If, you know, everything you had was in hock at the pawn shop, you couldn't afford to bail it out. And then someone came and paid it off to redeem it all back. And all you had to do was go and take it and claim it. It's still there at the pawn shop until you go and claim it. And that's the way it is with Christ. He paid it all. He paid it all. And yet people need to know it's been paid and then go and take back what's theirs, what belongs. Jesus paid it all. My past with its sin and shame. You know that song? My sin and despair, Jesus took on him there. For Calvary covers it all. Let me see if I got that song. I don't know if I got that. Calvary covers. No, I don't. I don't have that one. I do have He Paid It All from Corey Rosenke. I'll play that in a minute. He's Canadian too. That's the thing. And then Paul says his business, his ministry was to bring the word of reconciliation like an ambassador. And we're all really ambassadors of Christ. God offering his reconciliation to people. People don't necessarily believe it or accept it, but the ones that do, your life gets changed. And he says, your life gets changed and you're a new creation. This is all in 2 Corinthians 5. The word creation there is interesting because it's the same word used for God creating something out of nothing. You're a new creation, like new. It's not a redone thing, a renovated thing. You're not being renovated by God. You're new when you become a Christian. You're new. It's new. And so what Paul says there in verse 11 is, we know the fear of the Lord. There's a judgment day coming for all of this sin. One day, all of it is going to get dealt with. We'll all stand before the judgment seat of Christ. We're all going to give an account. And there's fear in that. So he says, we persuade men. We persuade people. We say, Lord, you need to come to Jesus. Man, my mom was a persuader. She would lean on people to give their life to Jesus. She really did that. Unlike me, I'm not the same way as that. I'll preach Christ and stuff and ask the Holy Spirit to influence them and try to talk to people. But when people put up the wall, I don't want to harden them. But somehow God was with my mom, and she could just lead all kinds of people to the Lord. It was wonderful. And lots of people gone to Jesus because of mom. It's amazing. It's amazing. And this ministry of reconciliation, oh God, send forth reconciliation that you've accomplished. May it come forth in Canada in Jesus' name. I was praying a lot about the evil in our country last night. I was really just disturbed by it. There's so much wickedness. There's so much corruption going on in our government, especially federal government. It's crazy stuff. You know, it's like, oh my gosh, my gosh, my gosh. You start to find out about the Chinese infiltration of things. And anyway, I'm praying about it. And what I felt like was God is at work in the world right now, setting up a revival return to him. It's like not like God's gone away.
He's massively moving right now in the world. And he is, through Donald Trump, taking down the globalist empire that sought to rule the earth. They had an agenda, 2030. They had an agenda that you'll own nothing and like it that way. They have an agenda that was just about ready to be complete. And then Donald Trump came along and he's tearing down their whole system. It's coming down. And Mark Carney is trying to dig in, and he's sort of the king of the other side, trying to keep it going. He's going to fail miserably. Everything's just unraveling. You ever notice how Mark Carney is copying Donald Trump all the time? He copies him all the time. It's like Trump lives in his head or something. I've got to think that's so funny. I see him do it all the time, though. You know, when Donald Trump was signing executive orders, Mark Carney sits down. I'm going to sign an executive order to end the carbon tax, the domestic carbon tax. And he sits down. Well, it was a total lie. He's the master of deception because prime ministers don't do that. It goes to the governor general and they do that. Prime ministers don't have signing ceremonies for their orders and council. It goes to the governor general. But he's copying Trump, right? Oh, we're going to have a sovereign wealth fund. Yeah, well, in the U.S. and other places, they've got with wealth. They're actually put money in there to begin to build their infrastructure and all that. In Canada, created it by debt. We're going to have that. Donald Trump's promising and returning money to the citizens. It's up to, with all the tariffs going up, to $5,000 per person in the United States could come back, you know? And he's already sending hundreds of dollars to people, you know, as basically the turnaround in their economy is so huge. What's Mark Carney do? We're going to have, yeah, we've got that too. We're giving, you know, giving you back money, $1.75, I think it was. Come on. It's like, oh my gosh, he just has to copy everything. And he goes around the world telling all the nations and all the investors and all the places how Canada, we're doing so much better than Trump is in America is. And it's like, ah, oh, come on. It's because it's falling apart, guys. God's in this thing, unraveling the schemes. And it's also, there will be a great opening for the gospel to be preached. The Carney government is about censorship. The European Union is about censorship. They want to squelch freedom of speech. America is opening up freedom of speech and particular for the gospel. It's happening in God's plan so that Christ may be preached around the world. You've got to understand the things that are going on, guys. This is ultimately what's happening. Even reports coming back from inside Iran right now. You know, there's millions and millions of Christians in Iran. They've turned away from Islam to Christianity because they hate what the Ayatollahs did. If that's religion, we don't want it. The mosque's been empty. And millions upon millions turning to Christ. And, oh, they're suffering. But now what's happening is a radical and a different group there is now assassinating the radicals that were following the Ayatollah, the IRGC. They're moving through the country, assassinating these vicious, wicked leaders who suppressed the people. Like it's collapsing. All the money that used to flow into the hands of people, they would be used by the Ayatollah and such to suppress any dissidents and control the people. And remember, Iran used to be a wonderful free country. It's all coming apart. It's just collapsing now. And they're trying to, you know, every one of the proxies are trying to keep the flow of oil from coming through, but it's not working. Our prices should be down. The price of a barrel of oil has gone down, down, down, and our prices stay up, up, up. Something fishy with all that. But it's coming. But the purpose is that the gospel of Christ will be preached in the nations. You've got to back up to the throne perspective of God in heaven. What's
his ultimate purpose. Like Paul the Apostle preached at Athens, the Areopagus. Interesting that, was it Rubio or the Secretary of State or Vice President preached in Athens just last week, right in front of the Parthenon there. Bastion of freedom. He's declaring freedom. But Paul preached there, the apostle preached, he said, from one man, God created every nation on the face of the earth. God determined their times and seasons, when they'd start, when they'd end, and their boundaries of habitation, their borders. You see, nations rising and falling and being sovereign or not, or being overthrown or not, and what the borders are, and then borders falling and uncontrolled immigration and all that kind of stuff. That's all a battle for what God says he's done. He controls the times and seasons that there are nations, kingdoms, and empires. The empire, this empire that's been with Britain, it's been a globalist type of colonial empire, is coming to an end. But what did Paul preach? What did he say about it? He said God was doing this in order that men might find God, find Christ. That's God's purpose for what he does, interfering in politics and manipulating movements. He raises kings up, he brings kings down. It's all him. It's amazing. It's fantastic. Praise the Lord, man. I tell you what. So let's go back to that theme. Jesus paid it all. My past with its sin and shame, my guilt and despair, Jesus took on him there, and Calvary covers it all. Okay, this is different. This is Corey Rosentke, Canadian, singing Jesus Paid It All. Here we go.

puffed his chest. He didn't run off like his brother, but his soul was just as dead. What if the church on Sunday

Hey, everybody. A lot of you will remember John Twigg. He was with us here at Spirit FM right from the very beginning days, doing his rock and talk show on Friday nights. A lot of you would tune into that faithfully and like to listen to his discussions on current events, politics, Bible prophecy, and of course, he loved classic rock music that had Bible themes in it. Well, we never got to do a memorial service when he passed away, but now we are, and it's taking place this Saturday, September 17th at 1 o'clock, out at the Campbell River Vineyard Church. And that's the church just past the bridge on the highway to Gold River before you get to the bottom of General Hill. So if you can, and you love listening to John, why don't you come on out to that memorial service once again, Saturday at 1 p.m., at Campbell River Vineyard.

That's a good song. Clay Cross there, and it's Terry here just coming up on to 11 o'clock. The theme today I've been looking at is that ministry of reconciliation, not just ministry. Paul's ministry was saying, be ye reconciled to God. Christ paid it. Like having all your stuff there at the pawn shop, you can't get it out. Christ paid it. Now, go and claim it. He has reconciled you to God. You step into it and believe it. Here's a song about that.

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And tell me, can worry add 1 hour to your life? It can. So take the next breath and trust the one who gave it.

0: like that song? I think it's pretty good. Okay, coming up next, we've got Tara Lee Cobble and The Gunshot on Spirit FM.
1: Hey, Bible readers, I'm Tara Lee Cobble, and I'm your host for The Gunshot on 88.7 Spirit FM. They said to him, "Shall we go and buy 200 denarii worth of bread and give it to them to eat?" And Jesus replied, "How many loaves do you have? Go and see." And when they had found out, they said, 5 and 2 fish. Then he commanded them all to sit down in groups on the green grass. So they sat down in groups by hundreds and fifties. Mark 6:37-40. Jesus has been teaching a crowd, but it's dinner time now and the disciples want to send the crowd home. But Jesus wants to feed them, thousands of them. The disciples say they don't have enough money, though. The disciples share their money and apparently only have 200 denarii among them. That's roughly the amount a day laborer makes in 6 months. They don't have enough. But God not only has an abundant supply, he has an ordered plan. Tomorrow we'll read more about his provision, but as for today, just know, he always has enough of whatever we need. He's where the joy is. To hear The Gunshot again or to share it with friends, go to spiritfm.ca and click the Gunshot link.
0: Wow, that fit in pretty good, didn't it? It's amazing how God engineers things. Even when I didn't plan it, I just put the song into the system so it'll come around again. I had made it last week and, one of those themes of a show, right? God provides our needs. And I just dropped it in there. And then up comes Tara Lee Cobble talking about it. I think that's pretty cool. I've seen stuff like that happen frequently. I've even seen that kind of stuff at church lots of times, you know. It's weird, you know, I could sing a song. I picked some songs from leading worship, or I might have a prophetic word from God. And then the pastor, Barry, or whoever's coming, says, "You just shared what I'm going to preach." Yep. Because we're tuning into the heart of God. That's what happens. And the heart of God is that you would not be worried. Everything is new in Christ. Be reconciled. Reconciled means you're out of sorts with God, and now you can come into sorts with God. You can be his. You can tune up to God. He's made you a new creature. If you belong to Christ, he makes you new. If you don't belong to Christ, he's inviting you. Will you be reconciled? He paid for it already. Just like at the pawn shop, everything you have and everything you are was sold into slavery at the pawn shop. You can't have any way to redeem it back. Jesus died on the cross to pay it and redeem it back. It's paid for. Your life is paid for. Your sins are paid for. Your debts are all paid for. Everything is paid for. The new life has been paid for. Now you got to go and claim it. You've got the tag or the receipt that Christ paid for it. Go and say, "Lord, I want to claim what Christ did for me. I ask you, Father, for that redemption now. I want to take possession of it." Isn't that cool? Well, that's what it's all about. Man, oh man. And God weaves the patterns of your life together to make it all fit. Have a listen. I've got another one of these new songs for you. Okay.

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3: 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I don't understand how you can't listen to this kind of music, you know?
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And that was Torrin Wells, Crazy About You. It's Terry. And here I am, kind of half crazy, doing the show for you here on a dreary day. It's supposed to get a little bit better. What's the forecast say? Just renew it here. Believe it or not, it says we're supposed to maybe get a bit of sun today. I can't believe it. There's a sun and cloud picture. And then Friday rain now. What? It's changing every single day. Now, I've been hoping for a day where it's kind of sunny so I can put the timing belt in my Volkswagen. I'm going to do it in the garage, but it's just nice to be a little bit cozier, you know? But anyway, that's what it says right now, believe it or not. And I take it or leave it. You just don't know this time of year. The weather just changes all the time. Speaking of weird changes, do you know, like out in Ontario, and they're now talking about keeping daylight saving time. Because I think it would have been the end of the month here when it would switch back. I keep on saying this, everybody. My prediction is they'll regret it down the road, but won't want to say it. Police, the RCMP, are already putting out alerts

for parents and people. Make sure your kids wear reflective vests and carry a flashlight on the way to school. Serious. Isn't this weird? Like, what? They should have thought of that when they wanted to change the time around. But, oh, no, we can't handle an hour difference.

Okay. All right. If we change the time, sunrise would be a 6:45. But what's going to happen by the time we get to Christmas, you know, in December, the sun won't be rising until after the kids are at school, like 9:15, something like that. Yeah, get ready for that. Imagine. Okay. Well, enough of that. Just be careful. Man, I was driving in the evening, the night before. I was on Meerkroft Road, just, you know, where Tim Hortons and all that is, and turning right onto Dogwood Street. And it was dreary, rainy, drizzly. And I looked carefully. I mean, I wasn't racing through. I just looked carefully. And as I came up to the corner, this kid on a bicycle doing a wheelie is going down the street opposite to the traffic on Dogwood. He's going wheels across the intersection and up into onto the lawn there. Phew! Heading south, you know. So I come up to the intersection. I'm going to turn right. I start to pull out, and this bicycle comes flying off the sidewalk. I couldn't see him coming in the dark, and there's trees and stuff. He's not on the road. He's on the sidewalk, whipping in front of me. I hit the brakes. I came like a foot from nailing the kid. And he's wearing what? Dark brown or black or something? No lights, no reflectors. Black stuff. You couldn't see him coming. Especially with the rain. Oh, thank you, Lord, that I didn't nail that kid. But there's so many dumb kids out there riding with no safety reflectors, no helmet, no vest, no reflectors on the bike, flying off the sidewalk, not being cautious. Man, oh, man. So be careful, you guys. I just thank God that he's protected him and me. I wouldn't want to hit somebody, but the Lord protected that kid. You know, maybe if it had been a different driver, he wouldn't have protected. I don't know how that works. The angel of the Lord is with me and keeps me and keeps people around me. And I thank God for that. That's a good thing. Okay. Let me see. Heading on into the noon hour. We're going to have news and all that stuff, of course. And I've got that very interesting interview I did yesterday with that fellow he's in Mexico. He's from South Africa, lived in Ireland, wanted to come to Canada, couldn't do it during COVID. He thought he'd quarantine up in Mexico, and then they wouldn't let him into the States to go up to Canada after he quarantined. So but God kept using them to minister to people in Mexico. He'd pray for people. They'd be getting healed. And when they were getting healed like that, they start moving them around. Come to this church. Come to that church. Come to this meeting. And he found that God just began to give him a healing ministry in Mexico. So he's been there. Instead of coming to Canada, he's been there like 5 years. And he's up now in Canada for the first time. So, well, isn't that amazing how God works stuff? Anyway, that's coming up a bit later on in the noon hour. Listen up for him. Okay, Be Lucky comes next. Temperance Ministry.

0: Jesus Christ, the Son of God, stepped out of heaven.
1: Franklin Graham, talking about why Jesus Christ came.
0: And he came down to this earth on a rescue mission to save you from your sins, to save me from my sins. The Bible says, though he was rich, he became poor. He knew that he was headed for the death of the cross. He knew that he would die on Calvary's cross for your sins. He knew that he would be beaten. He knew that he would be despised. He knew that he would be spat on. He knew all of this was about to come, but yet he came. You see, he didn't shrink from it. He didn't run from what the Father asked him to do. He came, and he came to save you from your sins, to save me.
1: Make the decision. 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
2: Hey, everybody. A lot of you will remember John Twigg. He was with us here at Spirit FM right from the very beginning days doing his rock and talk show on Friday nights. 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And that's the church just past the bridge on the highway to Gold River before you get to the bottom of General Hill. 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
2: I'm Ruth Kramer with Mission Network News. Six Christians kidnapped by unknown gunmen in South Sudan last month have been set free. John is a gospel worker focused on both Sudan and South Sudan. He spoke with a local church leader who wasn't sure what motivated the kidnappers other than money. South Sudan is one of the poorest countries in the world. This summer, over half of its population was estimated to be at crisis levels of food insecurity or higher. That's according to the Integrated Food Security Phase Classification.
3: And so what that breeds is incredible desperation. We're on the verge of the greatest humanitarian disaster, some say, including the UN, in our lifetime.
2: Pray that the world will pay attention to the crisis in South Sudan. John says many are turning to Christ, especially as they see Christians serving in refugee camps. And according to Wycliffe Bible Translators UK and Progress.Bible, more than 800 languages have a full Bible, yet tremendous gaps remain. One in five people worldwide still needs God's Word in a language that sounds like home. Unfolding Word helps indigenous Christians become Bible translators using tools like Open Bible Stories. Dane with Unfolding Word says the resource uses key points in the story of redemption from Genesis to Revelation.
4: The whole book is about the length of the Bible book of Genesis. 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
2: Open Bible Stories makes Bible translation approachable.
4: Well, a lot of people are intimidated. 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
2: By translating Open Bible Stories, ordinary believers gain the confidence and practice they need to tackle entire books of the Bible. 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I'm Kramer.
5: Okay, well, we got a bit more of the wet weather coming in here for Thursday, 16 degrees and drizzle. Blah. And then it starts to dry off overnight down to 9. And then Friday and Saturday, they're saying right now, sun and cloud, although Friday night could be a bit more showers. And then just cloudy Sunday, Monday, more rain. Okay, stay tuned for commentary coming up.

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3: Well, God is at work in the world, and to help you understand the transformation that's taking place in the nations, I want to play a little bit from the Secretary of State in the United States, Marco Rubio, at one of his speeches. 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
5: What is the challenge that we're here to talk about today? Let me put it to you this way. I think we made a terrible mistake in this country. Not many years ago, under people that were in charge at the time, especially at the end of the Cold War. And that was the idea that the ability to make things no longer mattered. And no matter what, it didn't matter any longer where things were made. They were to be made in the most efficient place at the lowest possible cost. That meant more profits for the company, lower costs for the consumers. And that was the way the world would work. There was this fantasy, really, that the whole world would become a free enterprise democracies and that everyone would look like us. That ran into reality. The reality that that is not how human events have ever worked, that the nation state still does matter, nationalism is still real, national borders still matter, and that countries are going to always act in their best interest. But the result of it is that it deindustrialized America. We lost our ability and our capacity to make things. And not just big things, not just the kinds of big machinery and things that we normally identify with industry, but even some of the most basic components that are necessary that underpin economic life, especially in the 21st century. And we woke up to the reality just a few years ago that we are suddenly, as a nation, dangerously dependent on other nations for all sorts of things that we need, not simply for our economic vibrancy, but in many cases for our national security and our very survival as a prosperous nation state. And so now we are involved in this endeavor across the board to try to reverse those mistakes. And it will be the work of multiple administrations, but it starts here and it starts now with this one that is receiving attention at its highest levels. One way is just the basic ingredients that go into all this, and it's why you've seen such a focus on access to not just critical minerals as raw material, but also to the ability to process them. But the other has to be the ability to actually make things once again. And we have to understand that reindustrialization, that 21st century industrial activity, is going to look different than it did in the 20th century. It's going to involve far more skills. It's going to involve not just our workers going to have to be better educated in what they're doing, but in many cases, given the evolution and the rapidly changing dynamics of the modern world, they may have to be retrained multiple times in their career. One of the crown jewels that have powered American innovation and ultimately powered American economic influence and power around the world has been our system of higher education. It has produced extraordinary research. It has produced extraordinary breakthroughs.

0: breakthroughs. I think the sad part about it is the number of things we have innovated or created, but then they're made somewhere else. And so I think in the 21st century, this partnership with higher education is important. And it's important for two reasons. First of all, why build it when you, why build a new wheel when we already have a wheel? We just need to repurpose that wheel to become the place where 21st century American workers go to become empowered with the skills they need to succeed. But I also think it's important for higher education. And we've got some great partners here today that are already part of this initiative. And of course, we want this partnership to grow to include other schools as well. But I think it's also important for higher education because increasingly young Americans are asking, is the college degree worth it? Is the college route worth it? Because we have to borrow money or we have to spend money or we have to do all these sorts of things. And in the end, I get a degree, and all that degree does is either A, qualify me to get another degree, or B, it may not even really lead to a job necessarily that's different from the one I could have gotten otherwise. And I think this speaks to that, because it also, in addition to being good for our country, is an opportunity to say to students, if you come here and you go to school and you follow this curriculum, you will leave here, not just with a paper credential, but with the skills that make you immediately employable in a high-paying job, in a good-paying job with long-term stability. And so this partnership is critical because what I hope it means, what I hope it symbolizes, and not just symbolizes, but what I hope it is evidence of, is how government partnering with non-government entities like our higher education system and the private sector, the combination of those three pillars, the private sector that needs the workers and knows what they need from the workers, the higher education system that can equip young Americans with the skills they need to fill those jobs, and government that ensures not just that it's acting as a convening body, but ensures that our national policies reflect these priorities. These three pillars working together drive us towards this outcome that we want, and it's very important. So I think today's a great way to kick this off. We have great partners on board already. We hope to attract more. I want to thank all of you for being a part of it. And the last thing I want to say about this is that we understand that for this to work, this is not a two-year project. This is not a two-and-a-half-year project. This is a project that will involve sustainment for the long term. Multiple American administrations are going to have to make this a priority, which is why it's so important that, you see evidence that at the highest levels of our government now and for the future, you have that commitment.
1: And that's Marco Rubio, the Secretary of State in the United States. Now, wouldn't it be great if we see this start to come into Canada, that we begin to value our own education, our own resources, our own building, our own infrastructure, that starts to become important to us again. Well, I believe it's going to happen. I believe that this wasteful, destructive form of government that we've been experiencing that loots the nation of our wealth is going to come to an end. And I say in the name of Jesus, we're going to see a turnaround. We're going to see a return to what is important. We're going to see a return to valuing the nation, the infrastructure, the economy, what's important about our Judeo-Christian history, all of it come back into Canada.

0: Okay, everybody, I've got somebody special here in the studio. It was introduced to me by Diane Nolan. Some of you know her. And she's doing that great conference that's taking place in Victoria in a couple of weeks. And I've got in the studio Andrew Marshall. Welcome, Andrew.
1: Hi, good morning.
0: And it's good to have you here with us, and just introduced by Diane. And man, oh man, it's kind of neat just to meet new folks. And I really, other than what Diane told me, I don't know anything about you, except that you got a great testimony. And so she said it, I believe it. And you're originally from South Africa.
1: That's right.
0: And ended up in Ireland, I heard.
1: That's right.
0: And you felt God calling you into Canada, but you ended up in Mexico somehow.
1: Yes.
0: Why don't you tell us a bit about what God's doing with you and how that all came about and what he's up to? Because you're up here just for that event that's taking place in Victoria next week?
1: Yeah. The 19th to the 22nd.
0: Yeah.
1: So my story, well, which testament do you want? The one of how I ended up in Mexico?
0: Well, tell me a bit about how you got saved and what God's doing with you and why you felt to come up this way and all. Yeah, just okay. Go for it.
1: I'll try.
0: I think it's neat just to hear what God does with people.
1: Amen.
0: You know.
1: So I'll tell you my whole life story, but I'll try and put it in a nutshell. So I was born with a disease called muscular myopathy. And according to the doctors at the time, they didn't have much hope for me.
0: Oh, wow. So what does it do?
1: Basically, it's permanent muscle damage to muscle fibers.
0: Oh, wow.
1: And so I didn't have the ability to, for example, lift my head up. I couldn't feed properly. I wasn't able to lift myself up or anything like that.
0: Oh, man.
1: And so the doctors were like, if something doesn't change quickly or miraculously, you'll probably die within the next few years. But praise the Lord for praying faithful grandmothers.
0: Yeah.
1: My grandmother was a woman of faith, and she was reading a book about healing. And she decided that she was going to apply what she was reading. And so she put her hands on me, she prayed for me, got up, left the room, and when she came back in, I received a miracle.
0: Oh, wow, that fast.
1: That fast.
0: Yeah.
1: Yeah, so
0: sometimes it takes a long go, but that's pretty quick.
1: Yeah, so I apparently rolled over, lifted my head, and lifted myself up and looked at it, and I was as if nothing happened.
0: Oh, wow.
1: But yeah, so then the next 10 years of my life, I was constantly in and out of hospitals, having checkups and tests and all kinds of different things going on. So that explains why I'm a small man, as you've seen.
0: Well, you're not that small.
1: Well, height-wise.
0: Yeah.
1: When I was around 15 years old, I gave my life to Jesus. But from 15 to about 28, my life was more of a Jesus incorporated than Jesus surrendered. So
0: yeah,
1: I like to say now that Jesus was my savior, but he wasn't Lord.
0: Yeah.
1: So I was more Lord of my own life, and if Jesus wanted to be a part of it, he was welcome
0: to be. Yeah, you're asking him for help to do your own thing.
1: Yeah. So I had my own ideas and my own plans and everything else. And then around 24, 25, I moved to Northern Ireland. I was blessed with an Irish passport because my grandfather was originally from there.
0: Okay.
1: So I thought, well, I'm a young white South African. I'm going to go to Northern Ireland to try and start new. And so I went to Northern Ireland, and when I got there, I didn't find any Christian churches per se. I just found Protestant or Catholic, and I'm like, I'm neither of those. So I went to the pub instead.
0: Yeah.
1: And so for the following 4 or 5 years, my life was really a disaster. I got involved in drinking and running after women and all that kind of silly stuff. And my life, I missed a part. When I was around 18, I was in a church meeting. At the end of the church meeting, we were all in a group praying for one another. And a lady came up to me and she said to me, Andrew, I believe God wants to use you with the gift of healing and miracles. So I said, well, he's God. I mean, who am I to say no to?
0: Yeah.
1: So he was welcome to do as and what he wanted with my life. But I didn't realize I had a part to play in that. And so at 18, I got that prophetic word, but for the following 10 years, I didn't receive any impartation or activation or discipleship or anything like that regarding the gift of healing.
0: Right.
1: And so, as I've mentioned, I was in Northern Ireland living a bit wayward. I was still going to church, still praying, reading my Bible, all of that. And it got to a point where my mother was diagnosed with brain cancer.
0: Oh, wow.
1: I mean, she was diagnosed with brain cancer.
0: Is she in Ireland or she's back in South Africa?
1: She was back in South Africa.
0: Right.
1: And so when I heard that, I remembered the prophetic word that God wants to use me with the gift of healing. So I said, well, now there's no better time than now to activate this, if, you know.
0: Yeah.
1: So my life was a disaster. I was in a relationship with a girl that the law told me not to be in a relationship with. I thought I knew better, which obviously we don't. And so the relationship broke down and we separated, and I went back to South Africa to see my mom for her surgeries and everything. And at that moment, I surrendered. I said, Jesus, I want you as my Lord and my Savior, not just my Savior. I want you to be, you take everything.
2: Take
1: if you can
2: over,
1: do something
2: yeah.
1: with my life, please do. And I started to apply the Word of God into my life, not just read it. I started
2: right.
1: applying it, and I was involved in ministry and in the churches and everything, driving buses, children's ministry, prayer ministry, welcome teams, whatever. I threw myself in completely.
2: Yeah.
1: And I started obviously with the diagnosis of my mother, I decided to look and search the Bible for everything associated to healing and miracles. And I printed off pages of scriptures regarding that. And I started reading them over my mother. And I didn't realize I was sowing seeds in my own life.
2: Right.
1: Sadly, 2 years later, my mother passed away. And I'm like, Lord, what's the point of all of this? Your word says X, Y, and Z. I'm serving. I'm giving you everything.
2: Yeah, yeah.
1: And all that. And I quickly learned, because the Lord often, and not often, but at certain times, he wouldn't have any of it. He wouldn't listen to me, and you're just kind of interfere in what I'm, like, in my complaining.
2: Yeah.
1: He'll just
2: yeah.
1: be like, just keep doing what you're doing. I'm like, okay. And so I just kept doing what I was doing. COVID came, and I was already flowing and moving in the gift of healing and praying for the sick and praying for people on the streets.
2: So you were seeing people getting healed.
1: Yeah.
2: But just without your mom.
1: Yeah. Actually, 2 weeks after my mother's funeral, I was in a men's conference in England. And I saw a man, he had Parkinson's, so he couldn't sit still or anything. And it really bothered me, because we're in church, we're Christian men. And I'm like, this shouldn't be right.
2: Yeah, yeah.
1: So I went over to him and asked him if I could pray for him, and he said, sure. I didn't know how to pray really at this point, so I closed my eyes and put my hand on him. I started praying. And after a while, after about a minute or so, I started noticing he was becoming more settled and more at peace. And I opened my eyes and I saw that he was sitting normally, and God healed him.
2: Yeah, wow.
1: And I thought I'd be happy and excited about it, but I was actually more angry than anything else.
2: Why?
1: I got up and I'm like, Lord, why do you heal this man but didn't heal my mother?
2: Oh, yeah, yeah.
1: So, yeah, it was 2 weeks after my mother's funeral, so it was still very fresh. But, yeah, I started seeing the Lord move in many ways and healings and everything else. Then COVID came, and obviously with all the restrictions and limitations, we couldn't pray for people. And so I met Diane Nolan online through a Facebook group, and
2: she
1: gave me a prophetic word. We connected.
2: Yeah, Diane's from Courtney, folks, and she coordinates some Christian events and conferences. Like, there's one that's just about to happen. I don't know the name of it off the top of my head here.
1: The Ultimate Christian Leader.
2: Something like that in Victoria. Yeah. Yeah. Power Ministries, connected with happening next week, the 19th.
1: That's right.
2: Yeah. Anyway, she met Diane.
1: Yeah. And she gave me a prophetic word, and we connected and we started working together. And I got an idea of, why don't we do an online healing and prophetic prayer ministry?
2: Oh, that's cool.
1: If you know Diane just, she's a racehorse. She just shoots out the gates and goes, and you have to catch up with her. So we started doing that, and through that, I started connecting with people all over the world.
2: Right.
1: The majority were through the United States and Canada, South Africa and Ireland, and the UK. And so towards the end of the pandemic, they invited me to come to the United States and to Canada. And because of the pandemic, I couldn't enter the United States directly unless I'd been outside of Europe for 14 days.
2: Okay.
1: And I found out that Mexico was a green zone country where you could quarantine for 14 days.
2: Yeah, yeah, I remember all that.
1: Yeah, so I didn't have any grid or understanding or knowledge of Mexico, really. I definitely couldn't speak the language. I didn't understand the language.
2: Yeah.
1: I knew nothing.
2: But you went anyway.
1: I went anyway. I went to Mexico City. I got an Airbnb close to the airport, so I wouldn't be too far from the airport.
2: And when I arrived, did you know anybody there? Or
1: no, in Mexico City, I didn't know anybody at all.
2: Wow.
1: I had one contact on Facebook who was from Monterrey.
2: Yeah.
1: And but I hadn't met her or knew her in person or anything. I had a couple of conversations with her online.
2: That's California, Monterrey?
1: No, Monterrey in Mexico.
2: Oh, Monterrey, Mexico. Okay.
1: Yeah. It's more in the northwest, close to the Texas border.
2: Yeah.
1: And, her and I had mutual friends in the United States. But other than her, I knew nobody. Didn't have any contacts or nothing.
2: Wow.
1: Yeah. And so the Airbnb I stayed in, thankfully, was with the host, and he could speak English and Spanish. And a lot of my friends were warning me before I even went that, like, Andrew, Mexico is a very dangerous place. We need daily, like live coverage from you to know that you're alive and everything's okay. You haven't, nothing's happened to you or anything like that. Stay away from the cartel. Stay away from these people. Stay away from those people. I'm like, okay, okay. So they made me nervous already. So when I got to my Airbnb, I made known to this guy, I'm a Christian. God used me with the gift of healings and miracles. So if you need healing or if you know anybody that needs healing, you know, let me, I'll be happy to pray for them. He's like, okay, thanks. But no, we're all fine. Everything's okay. Okay. So one day I went walking around and I saw, I wanted to find a Christian church and meet Christian people in Mexico. And one day I was walking on the streets and I saw a lady with a red shirt that said something like Christ for 1 million. Billion. It's like a ministry there in Mexico. And so you don't have to be a prophet to see us a sign or anything. So I went to her and using my phone. My phone became my best friend, Google Translate. And I asked her, you know, is there a church nearby here and all of that? And she told me there was a church. And then afterwards, I asked her if I could pray for her. And she said, yes, please do. I've got problems with my neck and my head. So I prayed for her in English. Thank God the Holy Spirit understands English and Spanish. And so I prayed for her, and she got healed instantly on the street.
2: Oh, good. Praise God.
1: Yeah. And she invited me to her church. So the next day I went back with her. She took me to the church. And it's just an incredible story just with what the Lord did with even in that. Because that woman had been out of church for more than 14 months. And it wasn't just because of COVID.
2: Yeah.
1: Apparently, like her, all the people my friends were telling me to stay away from.
2: Yeah.
1: Her family were those people.
2: Oh, wow.
1: So her...
2: That's the kind of people God starts to go after.
1: That's right, yeah.
2: That's interesting.
1: Yeah, so they'd been out of church for more than 14 months because apparently the husband used to be involved in drugs and some deal went bad and they kidnapped the son.
2: Oh, man.
1: And they didn't have the money for the ransom, so the church helped them and paid for the ransom. And then the shame and the guilt that went with all of that, they just like, no. They left the church. And so... God used me to bring them back to the church.
2: Yeah, yeah.
1: So when the pastor saw me, I didn't even know what he was saying because he's just Spanish, I'm just English. And he and her gave a big hug and, like, I don't have any knowledge of any of this at the time. So I'm just like, I'm seeing her in worship and she's crying, her hands are high up in the air and she's loving the Lord. I'm like, wow, she really loves Jesus.
2: Yeah.
1: But I don't know any of the backstory. And so the pastor's like, do you know her? I don't know at all. And so the Friday, she says, come back on Friday and we'll come back again on the Friday. And then I also want you to come to my house after the meeting on Friday to meet my family.
2: Yeah.
1: Okay. And what was really fascinating is when we went to the house after the church meeting, there was a funeral, but it was a funeral of witches. Because there was like some weird rituals going on there and everything. I'm like, what's going on there? I'm like, oh, don't worry. It's just some witches died. I'm like, oh my gosh. So I meet the family, I meet the husband, and it's amazing how the Lord always provides, because even though I can't speak English, I don't know anybody, the son of the mother, his girlfriend grew up in the States, and so she could speak English, so she was my translator for that night. So I ended up praying for the family, praying for the husband, prophesying.

0: married the husband. He starts crying. I don't know what's going on. And it was just an amazing time. And so at the end of this whole trip there, after that time with them and for the dinner, they invited me to go with them to church on the Sunday. The pastor invited me to go to his house after church for lunch. And now we go to church, and now the whole family comes to church. And the pastor's like, what have you done? Like, do you know these people? I'm like, I don't know anything. And so, yeah, the Lord just did an amazing thing in all that whole family. And then when I went back with the family after church for lunch, the pastor explained to me everything I've just basically said.
1: Oh, yeah, all the stories, yeah, wow.
0: But, yeah, I know the Lord opened so many doors.
1: So you've been down in Mexico for a while now, though. It wasn't just a quick stop you thought for quarantine time.
0: Yeah, so like the Word of God says, man makes his plans, but the Lord directs his steps.
1: Yeah, yeah.
0: So I made my plans. I'm like, I'm going to Mexico for 2 weeks, then I'm going to the United States for 3 months, and then I'm going to Canada.
1: Yeah.
0: So when I was in Mexico for those 2 weeks, the Lord was doing so many different things. We're doing amazing things. I was just like, wow, I believe God wants me to come back to Mexico at some point in the future. I don't know when, but sometime way ahead. Anyways, I left Mexico after the 2 weeks, went into the United States for 3 months, and then I couldn't get into Canada because the borders were still closed. During those 3 months in the United States, some other opportunities opened up for me in Texas. And I thought, okay, I want to go to Texas. That's where the Lord's taking me. I had to leave the United States because my three-month visa time finished up. I went back to Mexico. I was with that pastor that I met the first time, and then he introduced me to other pastors, and I had an opportunity to preach and minister in different churches and all of that.
1: Wow, so ministry is starting to happen. Well, that's cool.
0: Yeah. And then I booked myself a ticket from Mexico City to Texas after the 2 weeks again.
1: Yeah.
0: But now I couldn't get out of Mexico.
1: Huh.
0: So I'm like, why can't I go? I still have a valid visa for the United States. I've got, what's going on? I was here 2 weeks ago.
1: Yeah.
0: And I'm like, no, you just can't go. The borders are closed. I'm like, okay, this is weird. So I didn't know what I was doing now because the pastor I was staying with, he had his own plans and he had to go to Cancun for other ministry opportunities and I couldn't stay in his house anymore. Now I'm like, Lord, what am I doing?
1: Yeah.
0: And my friend from Monterrey, she actually came up to help me, to translate for me and everything. And so I was like, hey, yeah, because she's a pastor. She was a pastor as well at the time. So I'm like, look, I don't know what I'm doing. I don't know where I'm going, but I think, can I come back to Monterrey with you? And she's like, if you think that's where the Lord's leading you, then okay. At the time, I said, yeah, but I'm like, cool. I've got no other options. I know I'm not going back to South Africa. Yeah. I'm not going back to Northern Ireland. I can't go to Canada. I can't go to the United States. So
1: there you are.
0: I'm going to Monterrey.
1: I'm thinking about, and we're just about out of time here, but I'm thinking about Paul, you know, the Apostle Paul, and when they went out, Paul Barnabas, and then later, he said, one place they tried to go, Satan prevented them. And another place they tried to go, the Holy Spirit basically stopped them. And then he has this vision, I can't remember where it was, but it said, come over and help us, you know. And so they conclude that the Lord wanted them over there. And it's like you can't steer the ship until you just put the sail up and start moving. And then God begins to direct, you know. It's interesting that's so apparent in what you're telling us.
0: Yeah.
1: Yeah. Well, anyway, we're just about out of time, but now, so how long you been in Mexico?
0: I've been there for 5 years.
1: Well, it just kept on going and it just kept on going. So now you're up here in Canada for this event that's happening.
0: Yeah. What's fascinating about coming to Canada now as well is I couldn't get into Canada the first time. So I went to Mexico.
1: Yeah.
0: Now I managed to come to Canada. And who picks me up from the airport during Canada? A Mexican.
1: Oh, really?
0: Yeah.
1: Isn't that funny?
0: Yeah. Wow. So Mexico has always been involved in me coming to Canada.
1: So now you're sort of your Mexican ministry, basically. You're based in Mexico.
0: Yeah.
1: Isn't that interesting how that worked out?
0: Yeah.
1: Well, anyway, thank you so much for sharing, Andrew. And why don't you take a minute and pray for people listening that might be infirm or sick? Just go for it in the Holy Spirit. My daughter she's not listening. She's at a day program. But, you know, she's a person that, like you were saying, right from birth has had all kinds of difficulties.
0: Wow.
1: And, but just pray right now and just let's believe God for healing miracles, even on the radio.
0: Amen. Praise God. Okay. Father, we just thank you, God. We praise you. We bless you. We worship you. We glorify you. We give you all the glory. We magnify your name, Jesus. We lift your name above every illness, every sickness, every diagnosis, every problem, God. We thank you that there's always hope with you, Father. We thank you, Jesus, that you paid the price. You settled the bill for our health and our

0: broken and nullified by the blood of Jesus Christ. We break all witchcraft, any form of witchcraft that may be on your life or that may be attached to your life. We break it off you now in the name of Jesus Christ. We declare life over you. We declare healing over you. I command all sickness to go right now, all pain to go right now. God, I even ask you to do any creative miracle, Father God, and that you put peace in the hearts of every person that may be struggling with things, that are anxious or in anguish about anything right now, God.
1: Yes, Lord.
0: In the name of Jesus. In the name of Jesus, God, we pray for an encounter with you today. We pray for revelation of you today, God. In Jesus' name, amen.
1: Amen. Thank you so much.
0: Hallelujah.
1: Okay, so that was Andrew Marshall, now from Mexico. Amazing. And Andrew, up here in Canada for the event that's taking place in Victoria. And Diane Nolan from Courtney is involved in organizing all that. But thanks so much for coming on and sharing the testimony. That was great.
0: Amen. Thank you for the opportunity.
1: And by the way, Andrew has a website, JesusIsWilling.com.
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lesson for you and me. And tell me, can worry add 1 hour to your life? It can. So take the next breath and trust the one who gave it.

Hi, and welcome to Spirit FM. It's Anna here with you. Thanks for joining me this afternoon. It's a gray day here in Campbell River, mostly cloudy, 13 degrees, just about 1:04 here. Coming up in a few seconds, this is The Afters with Lightning.

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And that was Nicole C. Mullen, Call on Jesus. Hi and welcome. It's Anna here. Thanks for joining me this afternoon. This is my perpetual calendar for today's date, October 15. I see Jesus in every human being. I say to myself, this is hungry Jesus. I must feed him. This is sick Jesus. This one has leprosy or gangrene. I must wash him and tend to him. I serve them because I love Jesus. Mother Teresa.

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2: This time last year, everything in my life was changing at once. Plans I thought were solid suddenly felt fragile. And even though I said I trusted God, deep down, I was scared of what next might actually look like. One night, my wife asked me, "So who has God really been to you in this season?" And without thinking, I said, "He's been bigger and more beautiful than anything I imagined." Here's what I'm learning. God doesn't always calm the storm first. Sometimes he just shows you how big he is inside it. And when you realize that, fear starts losing its grip. So if you're standing in a season that feels uncertain, don't just ask God to change it. Ask him to show you who he is inside it. You might discover he's bigger and more beautiful than you ever expected.

And that was Mercy Me singing Greater. Welcome to Spirit FM. It's Anna here. Thanks for joining me this afternoon. Jason and I have a friend who's about 65. He was saying to Jason, he's been a Christian for many years. You know, he says, I don't need to hear another sermon. You know, I already know how to live my life. And it was surprising to hear him say that. But I remember even myself years ago, early in my relationship with Jason, I kind of had a bit of a know-it-all attitude about the Bible. Grown up in a Christian home, thought I knew a fair amount. Very unfortunate to have those words come out of my mouth and wish I could take that all back. Jason knows way more about the Bible. He knows the Bible way better than I do. And he will go into the hard things that I don't really want to dig into and the hard things to read. And he just can read it all and he'll study very diligently. And when we think we know, you know, when we think we know, but really the truth is we have so much more to learn and to know and so much more growth to do. But growth is fun. Growth is fun. And it kind of makes us feel like we're going, that the journey is good. You know, the journey of growth, the journeying on to maturity feels like we're on the right path. Praise the Lord. So Jason said to Skylar the other day and his friend, how many words do you think are in an English translation of the Bible? Roughly, he says, how many do you think are in an English translation of the Bible? And Skylar says, maybe 30,000 words. And his friend says, maybe 10,000. What's your guess? Without going over. One? No, it's actually way over. I don't even know what I would guess. But the answer is, it's not 10,000. It's not 30,000. It's not 100,000. It's almost 757,500. Close to that. 757,500, roughly. And so that's just crazy amount of words in the Bible. We got the Old Testament with 581,000 approximately, and the New Testament with 176,000 approximately. And there's just so much to know. There's so much to know and remind yourself of and meditate on and read and just... It's a lifetime. We're never going to know it all. And that's okay. But the pursuit of God is exciting. And we were pursued first by him. You know, he loved us first. He came for us first when we were dead in our sin. And to know him more is exciting. Mm-hmm.

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catching the wave of the spirit. 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Be there.

Big Daddy Weave, what I've got. Hi and welcome. It's Anna here. Thanks for joining me this afternoon. Sun's come out a little bit. It's a little brighter. I'm liking that. Praise the Lord. Happy Thursday. Each person is responsible for their own walk with God. And there's a responsibility that we each have to choose how close we want to be to God, how much we want to know God, how much we want to seek, what we choose to watch, and how we choose to spend our time.

Josiah Queen, Dusty Bibles. Hi and welcome. It's Anna here. Thanks for joining me this afternoon. G. Huntsworth, M.A., says, God gives himself to man just as he gives light and beauty for the eye, sound and music for the ear, bread for the hunger, and water for the thirst of the body. So he gives himself for the satisfaction of the soul. It remains for us to abide in fellowship with him, to walk all the day in the light of his countenance.

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2: You don't have to worry about what's coming on. It's all going to be good.

Some journeys begin with a search for healing. Some become a fight to survive. Avril Hardy has lost her son and her faith. Hoping Thailand will help her and her husband Ryan begin again, she instead finds herself taken hostage by Islamic extremists deep in the Thai jungle. But amid fear, grief, and impossible choices, Avril discovers three orphaned boy soldiers and a reason to hope again. Never Coming Home by Ken Schultz. A raw story of faith lost and found, courage under fire, and family discovered in the most desolate place. A recent reader calls it a wild ride, captivating, tearful, and incredibly real. Meet Ken Schultz at the book launch for Never Coming Home. Vineyard Christian Fellowship, Saturday, October 24th, 7 to 9 p.m. Come hear the story.

And that was Jeremy Camp, When You Speak. Hi and welcome. It's Anna here. Thanks for joining me. I was talking about kind of going back to the basics. What are the basics and, you know, things in the Bible that we think we've read before, but as we reread some of the stories, we're learning something new many times, or we didn't see something. And there's so much, like there's so much in the Bible for us to glean from and learn from. Jason was asking Skylar and his friend, how many words do you think are in an English translation of the Bible? And Skylar says, guesses 30,000, and his friend guesses 10,000. And thankfully, I wasn't there and I didn't have to guess and embarrass myself. But there's actually approximately, there's roughly 757,500 words in the Bible. Just a crazy amount of words in the Bible. And for us to think we know it all is just a joke, you know? And so there's so much, but we can remind ourselves of the word. We can meditate on it. We can go back to the basics. We can reread things we've read before and see new things that God wants to show us. I remember when one time years ago, it was in Fort St. John, the charge hand was saying to Jason, you know, I already told, and other guys, you know, but I already told you guys this, like, how come you haven't changed it yet? You know, how come I already told you to do this or such and such or the procedure? And Jason said to him, you have to massage it in. You know, you can't just tell these guys one time, do this different, and then all of them expect all of them to do it different. You know, it's like you gotta, it's like training a child. It's a process. It's process. And so Jason says, massage it in, you know, like massage the word of God in. And if we believe that we are being sanctified, if we are being sanctified, then we should be frequently seeing things in our lives that we need to change.

0: All of you know there's a great principle in the Bible that teaches you shouldn't seek your own revenge. Hi, I'm Chuck Swindoll. Oh, man, I know we've all been tempted. We're wounded or double-crossed or deceived or let down, and all we can think about is getting back, or at least getting even. We scheme and we dream and maybe even hatch a plan or two of revenge in our minds. But I'm telling you this today, let it go. Let God deal with it. Let Him deal with that person and the hurt and the whole situation. One preacher said, I'm not going to get even, but I am going to tell God on you. Now that's the right approach.
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0: Hey, everybody. A lot of you will remember John Twigg. He was with us here at Spirit FM right from the very beginning days, doing his rock and talk show on Friday nights. A lot of you would tune into that faithfully and like to listen to his discussions on current events, politics, Bible prophecy, and of course, he loved classic rock music that had Bible themes in it. Well, we never got to do a memorial service when he passed away, but now we are, and it's taking place this Saturday, September 17th at 1 o'clock out at the Campbell River Vineyard Church. And that's the church just past the bridge on the highway to Gold River before you get to the bottom of General Hill. So if you can, and you love listening to John, why don't you come on out to that memorial service once again, Saturday at 1 p.m. at Campbell River Vineyard.
1: From Isaiah 55:8, "For my thoughts are not your thoughts, neither are your ways my ways, declares the Lord."
2: I know you think of things I could never think about.
1: When you don't have answers, you can still completely trust the mind and the will

And that was We the Kingdom, God So Loved. Hi and welcome. It's Anna here. Thanks for joining me this afternoon. When we don't want to listen to the Word of God or what's in the Word of God and skip different parts or even say, you know, that, well, we believe just like these words of Jesus, but Paul gives us like the message of salvation and grace. So I guess we got to believe that part too. But then we don't want to hear the hard stuff that Paul says, because he also says the hard stuff, or we want to take out different parts of the Bible. You know, we'll just skip this and skip this, and I don't like that. We'll just skip all that and skip that. But then we think that even though we can't listen to what God's already said in the Bible, we think we're going to be able to listen to the Holy Spirit when he speaks to us. You know, and that is a disease called cognitive dissonance.

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Loving the outcome. You got this. Hi and welcome. It's Anna here. Thanks for joining me this afternoon. 14 degrees here in Campbell River, partly cloudy now. We got a little bit of sun out there for the rest of our day. Praise the Lord. Then tomorrow, a mix of sun and cloud in the morning and becoming cloudy late in the afternoon with 30% chance of showers. Also wind picking up, especially in the afternoon, and a high of 16. Then on Saturday, a mix of sun and cloud with a high of 15. Sunday, Monday, it's looking like cloudy days, and Tuesday, Wednesday, looking like rain.

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John Ruddick, Matt Maher, Turn It Around. Hi and welcome. It's Anna here. Thanks for joining me this afternoon. God's word isn't something just to be looked at once and put down and forgotten about. It's meant to be meditated on and something that we keep on going back to. As we reread stories we've read before, we see something new sometimes. And Jason was asking Skylar and one of his friends how many words they think are in the Bible. And Skylar guessed 30,000 in an English translation of the Bible. And his friend guessed 10,000. And thankfully, I wasn't there to embarrass myself with a guess. But it's actually way more than 10,000 or 30,000 or 100,000. There's about 757,500 words in the Bible. And to even think that we could come close to knowing it all is a joke. And praise the Lord. You know, we want to grow closer to our God. We want to pursue God like He has pursued us and pursues us. And we're not looking for perfection. Perfection is God, but we're looking for growth. Praise the Lord. And so, you know, the word of God is like a seed, and it needs to be activated. It needs somebody to see it and bring it to life and hear it. And so the word can be activated when it enters good soil, and then it can go on to producing fruit.

Hey, everybody. A lot of you will remember John Twigg. He was with us here at Spirit FM right from the very beginning days, doing his rock and talk show on Friday nights. A lot of you would tune into that faithfully and like to listen to his discussions on current events, politics, Bible prophecy, and of course, he loved classic rock music that had Bible themes in it. Well, we never got to do a memorial service when he passed away, but now we are, and it's taking place this Saturday, September 17th at 1 o'clock out at the Campbell River Vineyard Church. And that's the church just past the bridge on the highway to Gold River before you get to the bottom of General Hill. So if you can, and you love listening to John, why don't you come on out to that memorial service once again, Saturday at 1 p.m., at Campbell River Vineyard.

Rent Collective, Joy of the Lord. Hi and welcome. It's Anna here. Thanks for joining me this afternoon. Hebrews 4 verse 12, for the word of God is living and active, sharper than any double-edged sword. It pierces even to the dividing of soul and spirit, joints and marrow. It judges the thoughts and intentions of the heart. And then verse 13, nothing in all creation is hidden from God's sight. Everything is uncovered and laid bare or exposed before the eyes of Him to whom we must give account.

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And that was Rhett Walker with Gospel Song. Thanks for joining me this afternoon. You've been listening to Anna here at Spirit FM. God bless you. Have a great rest of your day.

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2: 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It's Total Change Show with me, Terry Somerville, here this afternoon. I'm talking to you about the ministry, or the reality of reconciliation with God.

right. Well, today I'm going to talk about what Paul says in 2 Corinthians 5. And I'll play this whole song for you in a little bit. Have mercy. It says here that God was in Christ reconciling the world to himself, not counting people's sins against them. And he's given to us the message of reconciliation. We are Christ's ambassadors. It's as though God is making an appeal through us, through me, right now to you. Be reconciled to God. Be reconciled

interesting. What's it all mean anyway about being reconciled to God? What's it mean to become a new creation? Well, it means Christ, in his love, died, the one for all. He died for all of us, so that those of us who live should no longer live for ourselves, but we live for him who died for us. That's what he says. Interesting, in the passage here in 2 Corinthians 5, Paul talks about how we're all going to stand before the judgment seat of God one day. All of us. You, me, every person, Mark Carney, doesn't matter, Donald Trump. We're going to stand before the Lord one day and give an account of what we did in the body, good or bad. Good or bad. That ain't very pretty. Man, oh man, because, well, I don't know about you, but I can look at my life and see things that don't come out very good. But God was in Christ reconciling the world to himself, not counting our sins against us. So if I'm going to stand before God, and know, I know the fear of the Lord. Aren't you afraid of that when it happens? Know the fear of the Lord. If God is reconciling me to God, then I won't have any more fear. I'll stand before the Lord free. How does that work anyway? Well, let me just explain. Reconciling means you're estranged, you're lost, you've got debt you can't pay. And he pays it. It's kind of like your life has been all cashed in at the pawn shop. Everything you are, everything you did, everything you own, it's all there at the pawn shop, and you can't bring it out. You're just living the days, but you can't redeem it. You don't have what it takes to redeem it. And along comes Jesus Christ, who gives his own life to pay for your debt. He paid your pawnbroker's slip off so that you don't owe anything there anymore. Doesn't matter. You don't owe it. But, and here's the big but, you got to go and claim it. You got to go and claim it. It's paid, but you got to go claim it. You got to go and say, I want what's been paid for me. Because he's reconciled me. I want it to be mine. I want what he paid for. I want to be the new creation. I want to be the forgiven person. I want to be new in Christ. And Paul even says we don't regard anyone from a human point of view any longer. Well, let's play another song that's sort of like that.

Don't you like that? Those little ditties, those little songs. I sometimes whip these things together for you just to fit my theme, and that's one of them. We're reconciled to God. I'm reading in my personal devotions this morning at home, and I began to dig into this passage in 2 Corinthians 5, where Paul is talking to the Corinthians about the reconciliation with God. That's what we have. The whole world needs it, but he says God was in Christ reconciling the world to himself. This is an amazing phrase. What's the world? The word is cosmos. And it's not the stars and the moon and the sun. It's all the orderly arrangement of things. That's why they chose the word cosmos for the stars and the planets, because it's an orderly arrangement. The word cosmos means how our world operates, the order that man does, everything's set up, how it all runs, all, you know, people work, how science, all of that, all of it. And he reconciled to himself because we were estranged, alien, cut off from God. The world is cut off from God and needing to be saved. That's why we're seeing so much evil out there right now. We're watching our country disintegrate because it has lost its hold on Christ. It's rejecting Christ for other values, which will destroy the participants. Oh yeah. Oh yeah, yeah, yeah, yeah. I mean, what insanity. It's a moral, spiritual, religious insanity out there that says man is the head of everything. And even to the point, I've said this before, where Mark Carney and the government just declared our chaplains in the military cannot thank God on Remembrance Day. Are they freaking nuts? Yep. They've lost their mind. Romans chapter 1. They've refused to thank God or acknowledge him, so God gives them over to a reprobate mind. It's a judgment that's operating right now. And then Paul says, in this passage in 2 Corinthians 5, there is a judgment day coming for all whoever will live where we stand before the judgment seat of Christ. It's spoken of in Revelations, I think chapter 20 or 21, where all of mankind is standing before the Lord and the books are open, it says. There's the book of deeds that is opened. And everyone is judged according to what they did, as written down in the book of deeds. There's like recording angels watching all that. They're called the watchers. They're watching everything every human being ever does and writing in the book of deeds. That's why when people die, sometimes they say everything they ever did passed before their eyes.

suddenly, like the book, somebody took the pages and flipped the pages in front of their face. Wake up! Are you going to be able to answer for this? No, and God lets them come back from the dead, and they almost always become Christians. Why? Because according to that passage in Revelations, let me see if I can find it. Book of Deeds. I'll get it real quick here. According to Revelation, yeah, it is 20. The dead, great and small, were standing before the throne, and the books were opened, and one of them was the book of life. And then another one was the book of deeds, and the dead were judged according to their deeds as recorded in the book. And then everyone whose name was written in the Lamb's book of life did not get judged. They were not condemned. They were not thrown into the lake of fire. Another book was opened, the book of life. Isn't that crazy? Man, oh man. And what it says is, those whose names are written in the Lamb's Book of Life are not condemned to the lake of fire. The lake of fire is a second death, by the way, guys. So what's Paul talking about here in 2 Corinthians 5? He says in that passage, when he knows the fear of the Lord. What fear? We're going to all stand before the judgment seat of God. That's what he says there. And he has fear about that event. Not that he's afraid for himself, but it's a fearful thing to fall into the hands of the living God, the Bible says. Everything going on in our country right now, you got all the manipulation and deceit and twisting and lying and conniving and theft going on from our government all the way down to the common person. It's all going to have to give an account. It's all going to be paid for. Every death. Made and abortion and all that stuff. All of it's going to be held to account. And what Paul says is, we know the fear of the Lord. So we try to persuade others and make plain to them that God has sent Christ to die for sinners. This one man, Christ died for all, that we should no longer live to ourselves, but for him that died and was raised again for us, he says. So we don't regard anyone any longer from a worldly point of view. What does he mean by that? We don't regard Christ that way. If anyone is in Christ, he's now a new creation. This new creation will inherit eternal life and not enter into judgment. The word creation there is the same word used in the Septuagint. That's the Greek version of the Old Testament. For God made the world out of nothing. You, when you come to Jesus Christ, are made a brand new thing. Never was before. And it says, God was in Christ reconciling the world to himself, not counting people's sin against them. See, all that stuff I was talking about that's going to have to answer before the throne of God, it's all been paid for. So that we wouldn't answer. But how do you get it? It's like the pawn shop, man. Somebody comes in and pays your bill, but your stuff's still in hock there at the pawn shop. You got the receipt, the word of God. You come and you say, I want to be reconciled. I take it for my own. Thank you for paying for me, Jesus. Thank you that you paid for my life. Thank you that you paid for every deed. Everything I'm about has been paid for there. I want to take that reconciliation to God. I want to know you, Lord. I want to be yours. I want to serve you and be yours all the day of my life. Save me from the lake of fire and from judgment because I belong to you. And then that's what it is to be reconciled to God. Let's listen to that song I started with again. Here we go. About being reconciled to God. He wants to make you new. Take that old life and wash it away.

Okay, Terry back with you here talking a bit about the reconciliation. And it's interesting, the Apostle Paul, in this passage in 2 Corinthians 5, he talks a bit about his brushes with death and the ongoing suffering that he experienced. And he gets into the idea of how, you know, our physical weakness is temporary, and the nature of being a Christian is like our body is a tent, he says. And then our future body we're going to have one day is a house from God. And just like our tent, our body is a temporary and flimsy, you know, building. It's not even a building, abode. Our bodies are frail and vulnerable, wasting away, but the Spirit deposits in us. He's given us a deposit. When you become a Christian, you have the Holy Spirit as a deposit, a new creation work in you on what's coming in the future. It's interesting because the Greek term used for what the Holy Spirit has said is a business document. It's the down payment, the first payment made to us about what God is going to do for us is the Holy Spirit. It's the down payment, a taste of what's going to come. Everything you love about the working of the Holy Spirit and his goodness and grace and love and miracles and healings and inspiration and all the stuff he does in this life is just the down payment. That's actually the technical legal word Paul's using here. So be reconciled to God. Why go on in a relationship without a relationship to God? This is for you. Okay. Now I'm going to shift gears a little bit. I got a guest coming up here. I recorded yesterday. Interesting fellow here. A young guy, he's originally from South Africa, and he really felt like he got saved. He has a story he's going to tell. He ended up in Ireland and back in South Africa, and God started using him for healing. He'd be pray for people and see healings. Anyway, he felt very much like he's supposed to come to Canada, and he couldn't get here. It was during COVID, and there was, you know, waiting times, like quarantine times and all that, so he thought, well, he can go to Mexico. He'd get in there. He went to Mexico back during COVID for the quarantine time. And then when he tried to leave and come to Canada, couldn't do it because he had to go through the United States and they wouldn't let him in. So he stayed in Mexico. He went there just by faith. He didn't know anybody, couldn't speak the language. But what started happening was God started using him. He prayed for people when he had an opportunity, they would get healed. And so they started inviting him, come here and pray for these people. Come to our church. Come this, come that. And it began to develop. He's now been there 5 years. Isn't that amazing? See, God has a plan. Sometimes you head in a certain direction. You don't know what really God's got in mind, right? And you head there and God shapes it up. You put the Lord in charge. We're not about carrying out our own plan and asking God to help. What we're about is, my life is in your hands, Lord, lead me. And you submit very carefully everything that you've got to him. Let him work, right? And just to shift gears a little bit, you know, this is how he works with the nations. He's trying to lead Canada in the godly direction. He speaks through people. He speaks through circumstances and such. And when politicians and Canadians double down is, we reject God, we want to do our own thing, we're going to be humanist and, you know, all this kind of stuff. God starts putting the pressure on. It's just like he will steer us. Thank God he steers nations too. He does it. Interesting, I'm looking at what's going on with the referendum question in Alberta next Monday, I think it is. And it's not the actual question, should we leave Alberta, or leave Canada and form our own nation as Alberta. That's not the question. The question they're asking is, should the government take the steps to ask that question? And then if the people say, yes, let's do that, then they'll start doing the formal process to do it. And everybody's trying to block it, man. Mark Carney and all those guys, they're all freaking out. Why? Because they loot the province. That's why. It's been that way since Confederation on.
Alberta and the West, like us, we pray billions of dollars out here into Eastern Canada. I thought Eastern Canada had enough money. Aren't they the big capital? Aren't they the prosperous ones? How come we're having to pay to them? Huh? Well, anyway, tomorrow I'm going to play something from a pastor in Alberta who is likening it to the times in 1774 when it was churches and ministers and pastors and Christians who began to say, biblically, this relationship we colonies have with Great Britain is unrighteous and unjust. And they believed that all people are created equal by God, and it clearly wasn't equal. They believed the government should have justice, and there was no justice. There was no righteousness, and that was the main cause they began to stand up to leave Great Britain. And there are Christians, a lot of Christians, starting to rise up in Alberta and say, we see the same principles going on. Why should we as a province have made shove down our throat from Ottawa, where all of a sudden we have to start, you know, killing people in Maid? Assisted suicide, they call it. No, it's murder. The doctors and nurses and whoever are killing the patients. In the Bible, that's called murder. Okay, maybe not in our law. Make it legal. Wasn't just a couple of years ago. I remember cases like where a doctor did that a few years ago, and they would be hauled up on charges. All of a sudden, it's okay. Boy, how everything just changes around. No, the Bible says the taking of another's life like that, except for execution when they committed capital crimes, that taking of life is murder. Same like abortion. It's murder. So we've changed the law. We just changed the word, so it's not. You understand what I'm getting at? So this is all up right now, and the province could say, well, why, if that doesn't fit with our values, should we continue this relationship? And some people might think, well, this is rebellion again. You know, they're saying that. This is rebellion. This is tyranny. This is this. You're rebelling against Canada. This is, you know, blah, blah, blah, blah, blah. No, no, no. Wait a minute. What you got to understand, folks, is our Canadian Constitution has a provision for provinces to leave the country. Totally, totally within the rights of a province to decide to leave. And they could say, we don't agree with you, Ottawa, and what you're doing. We don't agree with your morals. We don't agree with what you're imposing on us. We don't agree with your restrictions on free speech. We don't agree with your letting the drug addicts, run rampant without help and giving them drugs. We don't agree with your revolving door policy, so we can't stop criminals from ransacking our province. We want out of here. And that's why a lot of people are going, yeah. You know, and a lot of Christians are going, yeah, because we're going, we can't have justice. If Ottawa stops us from having justice, how are we supposed to have justice in our province? So that's what's up, you guys. Interesting, huh? Anyway, I got that fella coming that's in Mexico after the next song. So have a listen to Petra.

Okay, Terry back with you here talking a bit about the reconciliation. And it's interesting, the Apostle Paul, in this passage in 2 Corinthians 5, he talks a bit about his brushes with death and the ongoing suffering that he experienced. And he gets into the idea of how, you know, our physical weakness is temporary, and the nature of being a Christian is like our body is a tent, he says. And then our future body we're going to have one day is a house from God. And just like our tent, our body is a temporary and flimsy, you know, building. It's not even a building, abode. Our bodies are frail and vulnerable, wasting away. But the Spirit deposits in us. He's given us a deposit. When you become a Christian, you have the Holy Spirit as a deposit, a new creation work in you on what's coming in the future. It's interesting because the Greek term used for what the Holy Spirit has said is a business document. It's the down payment, the first payment made to us about what God is going to do for us is the Holy Spirit. It's the down payment, a taste of what's going to come. Everything you love about the working of the Holy Spirit and his goodness and grace and love and miracles and healings and inspiration and all the stuff he does in this life is just the down payment. That's actually the technical legal word Paul's using here. So be reconciled to God. Why go on in a relationship without a relationship to God? This is for you. Okay. Now I'm going to shift gears a little bit. I got a guest coming up here. I recorded yesterday. Interesting fellow here. Young guy, he's originally from South Africa, and he really felt like he got saved. He has a story he's going to tell. He ended up in Ireland and back in South Africa, and God started using him for healing. He'd be pray for people and see healings. Anyway, he felt very much like he's supposed to come to Canada, and he couldn't get here. It was during COVID, and there was, you know, waiting times, like quarantine times and all that, so he thought, well, he can go to Mexico. He'd get in there. He went to Mexico back during COVID for the quarantine time. And then when he tried to leave and come to Canada, couldn't do it because he had to go through the United States and they wouldn't let him in. So he stayed in Mexico. He went there just by faith. He didn't know anybody, couldn't speak the language. But what started happening was God started using him. He prayed for people when he had an opportunity, they would get healed. And so they started inviting him, come here and pray for these people. Come to our church. Come this, come that. And it began to develop. He's now been there 5 years. Isn't that amazing? See, God has a plan. Sometimes you head in a certain direction. You don't know what really God's got in mind, right? And you head there and God shapes it up. You put the Lord in charge. We're not about carrying out our own plan and asking God to help. What we're about is, my life is in your hands, Lord, lead me. And you submit very carefully everything that you've got to him. Let him work, right? And just to shift gears a little bit, you know, this is how he works with the nations. He's trying to lead Canada in the godly direction. He speaks through people. He speaks through circumstances and such. And when politicians and Canadians double down is, we reject God, we want to do our own thing, we're going to be humanist and, you know, all this kind of stuff.

He has to, God starts putting the pressure on. It's just like he will steer us. Thank God he steers nations too. He does it. Interesting, I'm looking at what's going on with the referendum question in Alberta next Monday, I think it is. And it's not the actual question, should we leave Alberta, or leave Canada and form our own nation as Alberta? That's not the question. The question they're asking is, should the government take the steps to ask that question? And then if the people say, yes, let's do that, then they'll start doing the formal process to do it. And everybody's trying to block it, man. Mark Carney and all those guys, they're all freaking out. Why? Because they loot the province. That's why. It's been that way since Confederation on. Alberta and the West, like us, we pray billions of dollars out here into Eastern Canada. I thought Eastern Canada had enough money. Aren't they the big capital? Aren't they the prosperous ones? How come we're having to pay to them? Huh? Well, anyway, tomorrow I'm going to play something from a pastor in Alberta who is likening it to the times in 1774 when it was churches and ministers and pastors and Christians who began to say, biblically, this relationship we colonies have with Great Britain is unrighteous and unjust. And they believed that all people are created equal by God, and it surely wasn't equal. They believed the government should have justice, and there was no justice. There was no righteousness, and that was the main cause they began to stand up to leave Great Britain. And there are Christians, a lot of Christians, starting to rise up in Alberta and say, we see the same principles going on. Why should we as a province have made shove down our throat from Ottawa, where all of a sudden we have to start, you know, killing people in Maid, assisted suicide, they call it. No, it's murder. The doctors and nurses and whoever are killing the patients. In the Bible, that's called murder. Okay, maybe not in our law. Make it legal. Wasn't just a couple of years ago. I remember cases like where a doctor did that a few years ago, and they would be hauled up on charges. All of a sudden, it's okay. Boy, how everything just changes around. No, the Bible says the taking of another's life like that, except for execution when they committed capital crimes, that taking of life is murder. Same like abortion. It's murder. So we've changed the law. We just changed the word, so it's not. You understand what I'm getting at? So this is all up right now, and the province could say, well, why, if that doesn't fit with our values, should we continue this relationship? And some people might think, well, this is rebellion again. You know, they're saying that. This is rebellion. This is tyranny. This is this. You're rebelling against Canada. This is, you know, blah, blah, blah, blah, blah. No. Wait a minute. What you got to understand, folks, is our Canadian Constitution has a provision for provinces to leave the country. Totally, totally within the rights of a province to decide to leave. And they could say, we don't agree with you, Ottawa, and what you're doing. We don't agree with your morals. We don't agree with what you're imposing on us. We don't agree with your restrictions on free speech. We don't agree with your letting the drug addicts, run rampant without help and giving them drugs. We don't agree with your revolving door policy, so we can't stop criminals from ransacking our province. We want out of here. And that's why a lot of people are going, yeah. You know, and a lot of Christians are going, yeah. Because we're going, we can't have justice. If Ottawa stops us from having justice, how are we supposed to have justice in our province? So that's what's up, you guys. Interesting, huh? Anyway, I got that fella coming that's in Mexico after the next song. So have a listen to

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1: Okay, everybody, I've got somebody special here in the studio. It was introduced to me by Diane Nolan. Some of you know her. And she's doing that great conference that's taking place in Victoria in a couple of weeks. And I've got in the studio Andrew Marshall. Welcome, Andrew.
2: Hi, good morning.
1: And it's good to have you here with us, and just introduced by Diane. And man, oh man, it's kind of neat just to meet new folks. And other than what Diane told me, I don't know anything about you, except that you got a great testimony. And so she said it, I believe it. And you're originally from South Africa.
2: That's right.
1: And ended up in Ireland, I heard.
2: That's right.
1: And you felt God calling you into Canada, but you ended up in Mexico somehow.
2: Yes.
1: Why don't you tell us a bit about what God's doing with you and how that all came about and what he's up to? Because you're up here just for that event that's taking place in Victoria next week?
2: Yeah. The 19th to the 22nd.
1: Yeah.
2: So my story, well, which testament do you want? The one of how I ended up in Mexico?
1: Well, tell me a bit about what, you know, how you got saved and what God's doing with you and why you felt to come up this way and all. Yeah, just okay. Go for it.
2: I think
1: it's neat just to hear what God does with people.
2: Amen.
1: You know.
2: So I'll tell you my whole life story, but I'll try and put it in a nutshell. So I was born with a disease called muscular myopathy.

0: And according to the doctors at the time, they didn't have much hope for me.
1: Oh, well. So what does it do?
0: Basically, it's permanent muscle damage to muscle fibers.
1: Oh, wow.
0: And so I didn't have the ability to, for example, lift my head up. I couldn't feed properly. I wasn't able to lift myself up or anything like that.
1: Oh, man.
0: And so the doctors were like, if something doesn't change quickly or miraculously, you'll probably die within the next few years. But praise the Lord for praying faithful grandmothers.
1: Yeah.
0: My grandmother was a woman of faith, and she was reading a book about healing. And she decided that she was going to practice what she was, apply what she was reading. And so she put her hands on me, she prayed for me, got up, left the room, and when she came back in, I received a miracle.
1: Oh, wow, that fast.
0: That fast.
1: Yeah, yeah.
0: Yeah, so.
1: Sometimes it takes a long go, but that's pretty quick.
0: Yeah, so I apparently rolled over, lifted my head, and lifted myself up and looked at it, and I was as if nothing happened.
1: Oh, wow.
0: But yeah, so then the next 10 years of my life, I was constantly in and out of hospitals, having checkups and tests and all kinds of different things going on. So that explains why I'm a small man, as you've seen.
1: Well, you're not that small.
0: Well, height-wise.
1: Yeah, yeah.
0: So when I was around 15 years old, I gave my life to Jesus. But yeah. From 15 to about 28, my life was more of a Jesus incorporated than Jesus surrendered. So
1: yeah.
0: I like to say now that Jesus was my savior, but he wasn't Lord.
1: Yeah, yeah.
0: So I was more Lord of my own life, and if Jesus wanted to be a part of it, he was welcome
1: to
0: be.
1: Yeah, you're asking him for help to do your own thing.
0: Yeah.
1: Yeah, yeah. Yeah.
0: So I had my own ideas and my own plans and everything else. And then around 24, 25, I moved to Northern Ireland. I was blessed with an Irish passport because my grandfather was originally from there.
1: Okay.
0: So I thought, well, I'm a young white South African. I'm going to go to Northern Ireland to try and start new. And so I went to Northern Ireland, and when I got there, I didn't find any Christian churches per se. I just found Protestant or Catholic, and I'm like, I'm neither of those. So I went to the pub instead.
1: Yeah.
0: And so for the following 4 or 5 years, my life was really a disaster. I got involved in drinking and running after women and all that kind of silly stuff. And my life, I missed a part. When I was around 18, I was in a church meeting. At the end of the church meeting, we were all in a group praying for one another, and a lady came up to me and she said to me, Andrew, I believe God wants to use you with the gift of healing and miracles. So I said, well, he's God. I mean, who am I to say no to?
1: Yeah, yeah.
0: So he was welcome to do as and what he wanted with my life. But I didn't realize I had a part to play in that. And so at 18, I got that prophetic word, but for the following 10 years, I didn't receive any impartation or activation or discipleship or anything like that regarding the gift of healing.
1: Right.
0: And so, as I've mentioned, I was in Northern Ireland living a bit wayward. I was still going to church, still praying, reading my Bible, all of that. And it got to a point where my mother was diagnosed with brain cancer.
1: Oh, wow.
0: I mean, she was diagnosed with brain cancer.
1: Is she in Ireland or she's back in South Africa?
0: She was back in South Africa.
1: Right.
0: And so when I heard that, I remembered the prophetic word that God wants to use me with the gift of healing. So I said, well, now there's no better time than now to activate this, you know?
1: Yeah.
0: So my life was a disaster. I was in a relationship with a girl that the Lord told me not to be in a relationship with. I thought I knew better, which obviously we don't. And so the relationship broke down and we separated, and I went back to South Africa to see my mom for her surgeries and everything. And at that moment, I surrendered. I said, Jesus, I want you as my Lord and my Savior, not just my Savior. I want you to be, you take everything.
1: Take
0: if you
1: can over,
0: do something
1: yeah.
0: with my life, please do. And I started to apply the Word of God into my life, not just read it. I started
1: right.
0: applying it, and I was involved in ministry in the churches and everything, driving buses, children's ministry, prayer ministry, welcome teams, whatever. I threw myself in completely.
1: Yeah.
0: And I started, obviously with the diagnosis of my mother, I decided to look and search the Bible for everything associated to healing and miracles. And I printed off pages of scriptures regarding that. And I started reading them over my mother. And I didn't realize I was sowing seeds in my own life.
1: Right.
0: Sadly, 2 years later, my mother passed away. And I'm like, Lord, what's the point of all of this? Your word says X, Y, and Z. I'm serving. I'm giving you everything.
1: Yeah, yeah.
0: And all that. And I quickly learned, because the Lord often, and not often, but at certain times, he wouldn't have any of it. He wouldn't listen to me, and you're just kind of interfering what I'm like in my complaining.
1: Yeah,
0: he would just be like, just keep doing what you're doing. I'm like, okay. And so I just kept doing what I was doing. COVID came, and I was already flowing and moving in the gift of healing and praying for the sick and praying for people on the streets.
1: So you were seeing people getting healed.
0: Yeah.
1: But just without your mom.
0: Yeah. Actually, 2 weeks after my mother's funeral, I was in a men's conference in England, and I saw a man. He had Parkinson's, so he couldn't sit still or anything. And it really bothered me because we're in church, we're Christian men, and I'm like, this shouldn't be right.
1: Yeah, yeah.
0: So I went over to him and asked him if I could pray for him, and he said, sure. I didn't know how to pray really at this point, so I closed my eyes and put my hand on him. I started praying. And after a while, after about a minute or so, I started noticing he was becoming more settled and more at peace. And I opened my eyes and I saw that he was sitting normally, and God healed him.
1: Yeah, wow.
0: And I thought I'd be happy and excited about it, but I was actually more angry than anything else.
1: Why?
0: I got up and I'm like, Lord, why do you heal this man but didn't heal my mother?
1: Oh, yeah, yeah.
0: So, yeah, it was 2 weeks after my mother's funeral, so it was still very fresh. But, yeah, I started seeing the Lord move in many ways and healings and everything else. Then COVID came, and obviously with all the restrictions and limitations, we couldn't pray for people. And so I met Diane Nolan online through a Facebook group, and she gave me a prophetic word. We connected.
1: Yeah, Diane's from Courtney, folks, and she coordinates some Christian events and conferences. Like there's one that's just about to happen. I don't know the name of it off the top of my head here.
0: The Ultimate Christian Leader.
1: Something like that in Victoria. Yeah, Power Ministries. Connected with happening next week, the 19th.
0: That's right.
1: Yeah, anyway, she met Diane.
0: Yeah, and she gave me a prophetic word, and we connected, and we started working together, and I got an idea of, why don't we do an online healing and prophetic prayer ministry?
1: Oh, that's cool.
0: If you know Diane just, she's a racehorse. She just shoots out the gates and goes.
1: Yeah.
0: And you have to catch up with her. So we started doing that, and through that, I started connecting with people all over the world.
1: Right.
0: The majority were through the United States and Canada, South Africa and Ireland and the UK. And so towards the end of the pandemic, they invited me to come to the United States and to Canada. And because of the pandemic, I couldn't enter the United States directly unless I'd been outside of Europe for 14 days.
1: Okay.
0: And I found out that Mexico was a green zone country where you could quarantine for 14 days.
1: Yeah, I remember all that.
0: Yeah, so I didn't have any grid or understanding or knowledge of Mexico, really. I definitely couldn't speak the language. I didn't understand the language.
1: Yeah.
0: I knew nothing.
1: But you went anyway.
0: I went anyway. I went to Mexico City. I got an Airbnb close to the airport, so I wouldn't be too far from the airport.
1: And when I arrived, did you know anybody there? Or
0: no, in Mexico City, I didn't know anybody at all.
1: Wow.
0: I had one contact on Facebook who was from Monterrey.
1: Yeah.
0: And, but I hadn't met her or knew her in person or anything. I'd had a couple of conversations with her online.
1: That's California, Monterrey?
0: No, Monterrey in Mexico.
1: Oh, Monterrey, Mexico. Okay.
0: Yeah. It's more in the northwest, close to the Texas border.
1: Yeah.
0: And, her and I had mutual friends in the United States. But other than her, I knew nobody. Didn't have any contacts or nothing.
1: Wow.
0: Yeah. And so the Airbnb I stayed in, thankfully, was with the host, and he could speak English and Spanish. And a lot of my friends were warning me before I even went that, like, Andrew, Mexico is a very dangerous place. We need daily, like live coverage from you to know that you're alive and everything's okay. Nothing's happened to you or anything like that. Stay away from the cartel. Stay away from these people. Stay away from those people. I'm like, okay. So they made me nervous already. So when I got to my Airbnb, I made known to this guy, I'm a Christian. God used me with the gift of healings and miracles. So if you need healing or if you know anybody that needs healing, you know, I'll be happy to pray for them. He's like, okay, thanks. But no, we're all fine. Everything's okay. Okay. So one day I went walking around and I wanted to find a Christian church and meet Christian people in Mexico. And one day I was walking on the streets and I saw a lady with a red shirt that said something like Christ for 1 million. It's like a ministry there in Mexico. And so you don't have to be a prophet to see us a sign or anything. So I went to her and using my phone. My phone became my best friend, Google Translate. And I asked her, you know, is there a church nearby here and all of that? And she told me there was a church. And then afterwards, I asked her if I could pray for her. And she said, yes, please do. I've got problems with my neck and my head. So I prayed for her in English. Thank God the Holy Spirit understands English and Spanish. And so I prayed for her, and she got healed instantly on the street.
1: Oh, good. Praise God.
0: Yeah. And she invited me to her church. So the next day I went back with her. She took me to the church. And it's just an incredible story just with what the Lord did with even in that. Because that woman had been out of church for more than 14 months, and it wasn't just because of COVID.
1: Yeah.
0: Apparently, like her, all the people my friends were telling me to stay away from.
1: Yeah.
0: Her family were those people.
1: Oh, wow.
0: So her.
1: That's the kind of people God starts to go after.
0: That's right. Yeah.
1: That's interesting.
0: Yeah. So they'd been out of church for more than 14 months because apparently the husband used to be involved in drugs, and
1: okay.
0: some deal went bad and they kidnapped the son.
1: Oh, man.
0: And they didn't have the money for the ransom, so the church helped them and paid for the ransom. And then the shame and the guilt that went with all of that, they just like, no.
1: Oh, well.
0: They left the church. And so God used me to bring them back to the church.
1: Yeah, yeah.
0: So when the pastor saw me, I didn't even know what he was saying because he's just Spanish, I'm just English. And he and her gave a big hug, and like, I don't have any knowledge of any of this at the time. So I'm just like, I'm seeing her in worship and she's crying. Her hands are high up in the air and she's loving the Lord. I'm like, wow, she really loves Jesus.
1: Yeah.
0: But I don't know any of the backstory. And so the pastor's like, do you know her? I'm like, I don't know her at all. And so the Friday, she says, come back on Friday and we'll come back again on the Friday. And then I also want you to come to my house after the meeting on Friday to meet my family.
1: Yeah.
0: Okay. And what was really fascinating is when we went to the house after the church meeting, there was a funeral, but it was a funeral of witches. Because there was like some weird rituals going on there and everything. I'm like, what's going on there? I'm like, oh, don't worry, it's just some witches died. I'm like, oh my gosh. So I meet the family, I meet the husband, and it's amazing how the Lord always provides. Because even though I can't speak English, I don't know anybody, the son of the mother, his girlfriend grew up in the States, and so she could speak English. So she was my translator for that night. So I ended up praying for the family, praying for the husband, prophesying over the husband. He starts crying. I don't know what's going on. And it was just an amazing time. And so at the end of this whole trip there, after that time with them and for the dinner, they invited me to go with them to church on the Sunday. The pastor invited me to go to his house after church for lunch. And now we go to church, and now the whole family comes to church. And the pastor's like, what have you done? Like, do you know these people? I'm like, I don't know anything. And so, yeah, the Lord just did an amazing thing in all that whole family. And then when I went back with the family after church for lunch, the pastor explained to me everything I've just basically said.
1: Oh, yeah, all the stories, yeah, wow.
0: But, yeah, I know the Lord opened so many doors.
1: So you've been down in Mexico for a while now, though. It wasn't just a quick stop you thought for quarantine time.
0: Yeah, so like the word of God says, man makes his plans, but the Lord directs his steps.
1: Yeah, yeah.
0: So I made my plans. I'm like, I'm going to Mexico for 2 weeks, then I'm going to the United States for 3 months, and then I'm going to Canada.
1: Yeah.
0: So when I was in Mexico for those 2 weeks, the Lord was doing so many different things. We're doing amazing things. And I was just like, wow, I believe God wants me to come back to Mexico at some point in the future. I don't know when, but sometime way ahead. Anyways. I left Mexico after the 2 weeks, went into the United States for 3 months, and then I couldn't get into Canada because the borders were still closed. During those 3 months in the United States, some other opportunities opened up for me in Texas. And I thought, okay, I'm going to go to Texas. That's where the Lord's taking me. I had to leave the United States because my three-month visa time finished up. I went back to Mexico. I was with that pastor that I met the first time, and then he introduced me to other pastors, and I had the opportunity to preach and minister in different churches and all of that.
1: Well, so ministry is starting to happen. Well, that's cool.
0: Yeah. And then I'd booked myself a ticket from Mexico City to Texas after the 2 weeks again.
1: Yeah.
0: But now I couldn't get out of Mexico.
1: Huh.
0: So I'm like, why can't I go? I still have a valid visa for the United States. I've got, what's going on? I was here 2 weeks ago.
1: Yeah.
0: And I'm like, no, you just can't go. The borders are closed. I'm like, okay. This is weird. So I didn't know what I was doing now because pastor I was staying with, he had his own plans and he had to go to Cancun for other ministry opportunities and I couldn't stay in his house anymore. Now I'm like, Lord, what am I doing?
1: Yeah.
0: And my friend from Monterrey, she actually came up to help me to translate for me and everything.